0: by the Braves August of 2024 and then started the pitching project. He deals the 1-2 and DJ takes the cutter low, 2 balls and 2 strikes. Last year, spent 2025 with the indie ball Lake County Dockhounds. Pitched in 26 indie ball games. And he deals the 2-2 up and into Gladney with the fastball. He tossed 27 and a third innings for the Dockhounds last year. Gave up 10 earned runs with 40 strikeouts in those 27 and a third. Here's the payoff pitch. Gladney takes it upstairs. Check swing appeal. Says he went. And Gladney can't believe it. He was taking his batting gloves off and Chad Westlake punched him out. Third strikeout of the game for Gladney. Based on his body language, he didn't seem like there was even a thought that that could be called a swing. But he does not get the benefit of the doubt. And so Phillip able to get him to swing and miss. That was a fastball way up and out of the zone. It didn't look like a close check swing. As Nick Torres digs in. First pitch on the way. It's inside for ball one. After Torres was hit by a pitch his last time up. And the 1-0. It's grounded to the left of home plate and foul. So Phillip came out in 2026, stayed with the Lake Country Dockhounds. That's a team in the American Association, one of the more respected indie leagues, along with the Atlantic League. His 1-1, ripped down the left field line, but foul off the sidewall by Torres. Phillip pitched in 5 games to start this year, struck out 8 batters in 5 innings, and then June 5th, earlier this month, signed with the Blue Jays. Debuted with a perfect 7th inning. And the 1-2. It's popped up, drifting down the right field line, sinking fast. Burgos near foul ground. It's going to land foul. Right fielder Cunningham was the closest to it. And it looked like it could be a bloop single for Torres, but I'll have to try and do it again. Bo Phillip, way back at Oregon State in 2019. Batted 2nd on the team, hit 311, which trailed only Adley Rutschman. One, two now. Torres ropes it through the left side for a base hit. Somerset's 8th of the day, and Torres' 2nd straight game with a hit. 1-out base runner, striking it hard. 102 off the bat between the 5-6 hole. And there will be 1-out, 1-on for Kobe Morales. Bo Phillip, pitcher on the mound, working from the third base side of the rubber. He is one of 2 Oregon State Beavers in the building right now. First pitch, and Morales takes fastball upstairs for ball one. The other, one of Somerset's defensive coaches, Caleb Hamilton, who was formerly drafted in 2016 as a Beaver. Here's the 1-0. Outside to Morales. 2-0. Now, Kobe's played at Oregon State before. He was a former Washington Husky in the Pac-12. Okay, Torres at 1st and 1 out. Here's the 2-0. Morales takes. Strike called on the inside corner by Emmanuel Perez. Phillip did not overlap with Hammy because he transferred after 2 JUCO seasons. Phillip, that is. His next pitch, a changeup inside, 3-1. Phillip played at San Joaquin Delta College in California for 2 seasons, then went to Oregon State 2019. 3-1. Kobe flies it in the air, deep toward right field. Cunningham back toward the warning track, up against the wall. It is gone. Kobe Morales with a 2-run blast in the 7th inning. His 13th homer of the year. RBIs 53 and 54. He gets it over the right field wall for Somerset's 2nd homer today. And it's now a 9-1 ball game. So the former Husky takes the former Beaver deep to make it an 8-run game in the kind of offensive eruption the Patriots have been longing for during this road trip. 54 RBIs for Morales, now tied for the Eastern League lead with Garrett Martin as Miguel Palma digs in. First pitch on the way is outside for ball one. So Kobe homers in both legs of the road trip now. He had one in the ninth inning in Portland last week. That was a week ago today. The 1-0 up and into Palma. It's two balls and no strikes. Somerset has played in more close games than any team in AA. And they're probably, here's the 2-0. Palma takes it at the knees for a strike. Got to think they're juiced up to be playing in one that, for the first time in a while, feels out of hand, tilted in their direction. There's the 2-1. Palma takes the slider low. Miguel today 1-for-2, a walk and a single, which brought home a run his last time up. Patriots have had 4 innings where they've scored. It's been multiple runs in each inning, making up for being shut out yesterday. Here's the 3-1. And Palma flies it in the air towards deep left field. Perez, though, easily has a step on it and makes the catch for out number 2. Second homer of the game belonged to Morales. The first belonged to the now batter, Josh Moylan. Moylan's hit to the same area of the ballpark, right center, above that 20-foot fence. And his was crushed over 400 feet for his 14th of the season. Patriots now have 111 homers in 71 games this year. First pitch on the way. Swing and a miss by Moylan, nothing in one. Moylan had his first double-A hit, his second time up tonight. That was a double, so already 6 total bases in his second double-A game. There's the 0-1. Swing and a miss by Moylan. Fastball at 94. Two. Moylan hits a rocket out of play down the left field line. So this is yet another multi-homer game for Somerset. They're 32nd of the season. That is 32 multi-homer games out of 71 that they've played this year. Put it in perspective, that would be 45% of the games they've played. Here's the 0-2. Moylan swings and misses through the changeup for strike 3, but not before Kobe Morales' 13th homer of the year gives Somerset a 9-1 lead. We'll go to the bottom of the 7th now on Fox Sports New Jersey.
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0: Somerset 9, New Hampshire 1, as we start the bottom of the 7th inning. A new pitcher takes over. Matt Keating takes over for the Somerset Patriots in his second appearance off the 7-day IL. We'll face Dub Gleed, Carter Cunningham, and Cutter Coffey, trying to get Somerset closer to the end of this game. Queed today 0 for 2 with a ground out and a flyout. Keating, 20th appearance of the year, 2-1 record, 5.79 ERA. Keating stares home, first pitch. And it swung on and missed. The fastball, nothing and one. Keating pitched once last week in Portland. A scoreless inning of work. That was in the Saturday game when he came off the IL.

Omaha, Nebraska native. His hometown was in the spotlight earlier this week and throughout really the last month with the College World Series. 1-1 now. And Gleed takes a slider low, two balls and a strike. Keating, 25 years old, grew up going to College World Series games in Omaha, what is now known as Charles Schwab Field. He deals the 2-1. And it's a slider that just missed off the plate, ball three. Keating, Nebraska through and through, played some college ball at Creighton Prep, where he was a three-sport athlete. Now a 3-1. Gleed pops it up behind the home plate, a foul ball. Not the three sports you would think of. He played baseball, he played football, and he competed in powerlifting. On the baseball team, he was mainly a third baseman and catcher, though. Didn't become a pitcher until he went to college. 3-2 coming. It's taken, and it's strike three called. Fastball grazes the outside corner, and Keating makes quick work of his first batter. Down goes Gleed. Somerset's eighth strikeout as a team. 94.5 on the outside black from Matt Keating. That'll bring Carter Cunningham to the plate. Left-hand batter. And the first pitch, Cunningham takes low and in for ball one. With the slider again from Keating. Keating, who started his college career at Southeastern Community College, the 1-0, swing and a miss through the slider. Now the 1-1. Swing and a miss. Back to the slider. It's 1-2. Southeastern Community College in West Burlington, Iowa. That's where he became a pitcher. And then Keating, able to transfer to USC. Another Pac-12er. Deals the 1-2. And it's low. Missed with the fastball that time. Even when he was in JUCO, he didn't fully commit to pitching yet. He had a season with 19 home runs at the plate. Played one season there, went to USC, where he was actually roommates with former Patriot Cole Gabrielson. Keating sets at the chest, the 2-2. Cunningham smashes it out of play, a foul ball. Keating, ninth round pick in 2022. That lured him away from a commitment to UNC Chapel Hill. The team he grew up a fan of, even though he was out in Omaha, Nebraska. Not necessarily a Nebraska fan. He grew up a UNC fan, and that's where he was going to go to school if not being drafted. 2-2 now. Up and away with the splitter, and the count goes full. That's all worked out for Keating. Slow and steady rise through the Yankees minor league system. Debuted with the FCL Yankees his draft year, 2022. 3-2 coming, and Cunningham rolls it foul to the right of home plate. Back-to-back full count starting this at bat. Patriots have a 9-1 lead, bottom of the seventh inning. Base is clear and one out. And Keating delivers. Swing and a miss. An ugly swing and miss on a slider that was low near the dirt. Keating strikes out both batters he faces. And now Cutter Coffey will dig in with the bases empty and two outs. Coffey 0-for-2 with a strikeout that came his last time up. Somerset's pitching staff has been in complete command today. Keating brings the hands together, his back almost facing the plate as he sets and delivers. His fastball upstairs for ball one.

0: Spent all of his first full pro season, 2023, with Single-A Tampa. 2024, moved into the Javier Hudson Valley bullpen and spent the full season there. He deals the 1-0. And Coffey grounds it to short. Cobb is right there, slaps his glove, fires it to first, and that's in time to end a perfect bottom of the seventh inning. So strong work from Keating. It's a second straight scoreless frame since he's come off the IL. It sends us to the eighth. Somerset has an eight-run lead on Fox Sports New Jersey.
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0: Top of the eighth inning, Somerset leads 9-1. And Owen Cobb, due to lead off here, 1-for-2, including a two-run double. His second time up. Also reached on a catcher's interference. He'll face Bo Phillip for the first time after Phillip gave up a two-run homer to Kobe Morales in the seventh. 9-1 Somerset, and Phillip, first pitch of the inning, is fouled straight back. So Cobb with the double his second time up. And I've got a really great arbitrary stat with Adam Beck, my normal on-air partner, chiming in regarding birthday stats. Here's the 0-1. Cobb fouls it straight back. Owen Cobb, with that double, became the fifth Somerset Patriot in 6 years of franchise history to hit a double on his birthday. He joined Jesus Bastidas, Elijah Dunham, Omar Martinez, and Anthony Siegler. Here's the 0-2. Cobb rolls it out up the third baseline, foul. Last time it happened, last time a Patriot got an extra base hit on their birthday, July 5th last year versus Reading, almost exactly a year ago. So thanks to Adam Beck for that fun birthday stat that I would have otherwise never known. Here's the 0-2. Cobb dumps it in front of the plate, foul. Four straight foul balls for Cobb, who tried to bunt his way on the last time up. Seen some fun birthday moments over the years in Somerset. Here's the 0-2. Cobb fouls it straight back. One that comes to mind when Anthony Volpe celebrated his 21st birthday. He had a three-hit game where he was, I think, a home run shy of the cycle. That was April 2022. O2 now. And Cobb takes the slider off the plate, ball one. Remember, too, Jason Dominguez was called up to Somerset when he was only 19 years old, helped the Patriots win a championship with an otherworldly postseason that same year. 1-2. Cobb swings and misses. Down on strikes with the fastball over the inside part of the plate. That'll be strikeout number two for Bo Phillip. 10th strikeout for New Hampshire pitching tonight. Give way to Connor McGinnis, but he's going to face a new pitcher. John Tamargo Jr., the manager, will come out and take the ball and use his third reliever of the night. Here with one out in the eighth inning, Patriots hold a 9-1 lead. And a call to the bullpen is presented by Drop RX. We'll tell you about a new reliever entering for the Fisher Cats after this on Fox Sports New Jersey.
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0: From the Mandelbaum Barrett PC broadcast booth, Somerset leads New Hampshire 9-1. And we get another call to the bullpen. Sam Gardner, the righty, enters the game for the New Hampshire Fisher Cats. He's going to make his eighth appearance of the season for New Hampshire. First of those actually came against Somerset at the end of May. Things have come full circle now. He inherits an eight-run game. Patriots lead, and there's one out, nobody on, top of the eighth inning. Taking over for Bo Phillip. Connor McGinnis will be the first batter that he faces. It's now 11 strikeouts for New Hampshire pitching because Phillip actually picked up three of them. So here's McGinnis, 1-for-3 with a double. First pitch, and he takes the fastball strike, nothing in one. Gardner this year, 2-1 record, 9.0 ERA. He deals the 0-1. McGinnis swings and misses through the curveball. Gardner got off to a good start. His first two appearances with the Blue Jays were in Somerset. They were both scoreless. Since then, things have not gone as well. Here's the 0-2. It's upstairs. Ball and a strike. Ball and two strikes, rather. It's really just one bad outing. Gardner gave up 6 runs, 4 earned, in only a third of an inning, June 2nd against Altoona. 0-2 now. It's in the dirt. Kicks away from Parker. Kind of ate him up. Slider in the dirt. 2-2. Gardner also gave up 2 runs his last time out. That was in Binghamton in only 2/3 of an inning. And it was in a blown save. He's worked as a closer since joining New Hampshire. 2-2 here. McGinnis smashes it into the right center field gap. That's going to get down for a base hit. Beautiful job by Arias to cut it off, though, and hold him to a single. That was hard struck directly into the gap, and Victor Arias, who is one of the Blue Jays' top prospects, flashed his speed to cut that one off and hold McGinnis to a single. 10th Somerset hit, though. It's a multi-hit game for Connor McGinnis, and it's going to bring Jackson Castillo to the plate with one out and one on. Castillo 1-for-4 with a double. Left-hand batter, first pitch. And Jackson takes the cutter low for ball one. Fourth multi-hit game for Connor McGinnis. And here's the 1-0. Taken low with the cutter. Castillo also reached on an error that was committed by Jorge Burgos at first base. McGinnis, the third Patriot to multiple hits tonight. Of course, it's Josh Moylan's second double-A game, his first with multiple hits. And for Kobe Morales, his team-leading 16th multi-hit game. They both homered, Morales and Moylan. Good night if your name starts with the letter M, your last name. Here's the 2-0. Castillo rips it foul out of play down the left field line. Morales, Moylan, McGinnis combining on 6 hits combined. Two balls and a strike from Gardner. Two one. It's in the dirt, kicked away from Castillo, and going to second base is McGinnis. Like for a moment he might have fouled it off, but he did not. It's ball three, and it advances him into scoring position. Wild pitch. By the way, we mentioned Jason Dominguez before the break. Good news from the big league side of things. Yankees have a 4-2 lead on the Tigers. Jason Dominguez gave them that with a two-run homer in the sixth inning. Two balls, two strikes here in Manchester. Gardner deals. Castillo takes the curveball in the dirt. It was Dominguez's third homer of the season for the Yankees. OPS over 700 now. Getting a legit shot in the outfield with the Yankees a little banged up out there. Payoff pitch on the way. Castillo rips it to second base. It's past the glove of Goodwin and into right field. McGinnis takes third. And Jackson Castillo, again, rewarded for hitting the ball hard. 103 off the bat. We'll see how they rule that one. It's kind of a dimly lit Delta Dental Stadium. It feels a little dim compared to some other ballparks as we get towards the nighttime here. But Castillo, if he is given a hit, will join the two-hit club. And he will. We'll call it a single. Not easy enough for Goodwin to handle. Fourth Patriot with multiple hits as Jay Savina digs in. First pitch. Jace flies it out of play down the right field line. Jace, after starting his post-IL stint raging hot, into a mini slump here. He's 0 for his last 8. That's what's made this offensive outburst so impressive. He and DJ Gladney have combined to go 0 for 8 today. The only two Patriots without hits so far. Feels like they're due at any moment. Here's the 1-1. There's a 0-1. Making it a ball and a strike now. McGinnis at third, Castillo at first. Couple singles back-to-back since Gardner has entered the game. He comes downhill with a 1-1. And Avina slashes it out of play down the right field line. So now four Patriots with multiple hits. Castillo, even though his name last name does not start with a D, I guess C is close enough. It's his 11th multi-hit game. And that is over 52 AA games played for Castillo. Seven hits for Somerset in this game. Here's the 1-2. Avina fouls it straight back halfway up the netting. After an uncharacteristically down day for Somerset's bats to open the series. Returning to first half form. Patriots entered today averaging just under 6 runs a game. Second most in the league. 1-2 now. Avina takes the curveball just outside. Somerset's 111 home runs, first in not just the Eastern League, but in all of AA, and that's fifth of 120 minor league teams, mostly AAA teams ahead of them. Gardner's 2-2, and Avina lines it toward left. That's going to get down for a base hit as McGinnis touches up from third base. Castillo to third, and Jace Avina picks up an RBI single on his first hit of the day. Somerset takes a 10-1 lead. Three straight singles in the eighth inning. RBI number 39 for Avina this year. It's now the fifth different inning that Somerset has scored a run today. Pitching coach Austin Bibbins-Dirks will come out and talk with Gardner, who has not recorded an out since entering this game. Now it's up to DJ Gladney. He can make it 9 Patriots with hits. And to DJ's credit, he's had some tough luck in terms of the strike zone today. He's taken a few tough calls from both the home plate umpire Manuel Perez and Chad Westlake. You don't like to make excuses, but there have been a few pretty questionable ones on DJ today. Gladney trying to join in on the singles party right now. After after the mound meeting. Gardner delivers, and DJ takes the fastball up high for ball one. Gladney is now 1-for-7 this week. He got on base twice yesterday. Single and a walk on Tuesday. The 1-0. DJ swings and misses through the fastball. Gladney came into today having reached base in 24 of his last 27 games. Two on, one out. Up by 9. Here's the 1-1. Gladney swings and misses through the fastball just up in the zone. Gladney is the only batter in the Eastern League with two separate on-base streaks of 15 or more games. So he's been able to just get on base when he's needed to. 1-2 pitch. DJ swings and misses. Down on strikes for the fourth time today. Fastball was right down the heart of the plate, and he goes down swinging. So first strikeout for Gardner. Two out in the inning, and we'll see if Nick Torres can continue the scoring for Somerset. Torres singled his last time up. That was after being hit by a pitch, so he's been on twice today. First pitch on the way. Torres takes the fastball strike on the outer corner. This is Somerset's first game with double-digit runs since June 9th versus Binghamton, the series opener that was 15 days ago. They won 10-2 that day. Here they lead 10-1. Gardner deals, and it's way outside. The cutter makes it ball and a strike. Torres, the sixth batter of the inning. Patriots with a dozen hits today. Prior to yesterday, the Patriots had two straight games with 12 or more hits. So that's nothing new. The 1-1. Grounded up the first baseline, but curving way foul. Gardner already up to 25 pitches with his next one delivered. Castillo at second, Avina at first. 1-2 now. And Torres shoots it foul off the netting behind home plate. Patriots looking to even this series before tomorrow's game. Jack Siebert takes the ball versus Gage Stanifer, a couple of top 30 prospects of the Yankees and Blue Jays. Gardner sets again. There's the 1-2. And it's low and outside with the curve. We've had some long innings today. It's been the polar opposite of yesterday. Game yesterday was 2 hours and 1 minute. It's one of the quicker games the Patriots have played all year. He'll take it, though, the way this one's gone. 2-2. Torres swings and misses. Got him with the cutter, drifting off the plate for strike three. So Gardner fends two, but gives up one. Patriots take a 10-1 lead to the bottom of the eighth inning on Fox Sports New Jersey.
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0: Pitching change for the Somerset Patriots. Michael Arias takes over. Patriots' fourth pitcher of the day. Arias, 24-year-old Dominican, making his 23rd appearance to lead the team. Is 1-0 with a 5.55 ERA. Last time out, two scoreless innings in Portland. Game Somerset won on Saturday night. Kay Doty leads things off. 10-1 Somerset, bottom of the eighth inning. And Arias deals the first pitch. It's taken. It's a fastball strike over the inside corner, nothing in one. Doty is 1-for-2 with a single. There have only been two New Hampshire hits in this game, and they were consecutive, starting with Doty's third inning single that came with two outs. And the 0-1. Fastball called a strike down the heart of the plate, nothing in two. Arias, there is an alternate reality where he could have been playing at this ballpark every day. He was a Blue Jays prospect one point in time. The 0-2, way outside with the sweeper. Arias first signed as an international free agent, 2018, 17 years old, with the Blue Jays, but did not appear in a game before he was released in 2020. 1-2 now. Doty grounds it to first base, but foul. And the count stays where it is. Arias then signed with the Cubs 2021. Four seasons with the Cubs that started in the DSL, which is the Dominican Summer League. Continued in the ACL, which is the Arizona Complex League. And then went to single A Myrtle Beach, high A South Bend, double A Tennessee, before the Cubs traded him to the Yankees January of last year. 1-2. Doty smashes it out of play down the right field line. Arias then last year was on the Yankees 40-man, traded for cash considerations, optioned to AAA, second week of spring training, but he was on the 7-day IL for the first half of the season. Ball and two strikes. Here's the pitch. Doty waves and misses. Put him away with the sweeper, and Arias fans the first batter he faces. This has been a dominant day for Somerset's pitching staff. 10 strikeouts between four pitchers now. Started with six from Xavier Rivas, one from Harrison Cohen, two from Matt Keating. And now Arias is on the board, trying to take Somerset to the finish line. Leading 10-1 as Nick Goodwin digs in. First pitch, way inside, spins him out of the way with a fastball at 96. It's a shame because yesterday was largely a good pitching performance for the Patriots, too, but they could not muster up any runs. The 1-0. It's a fastball strike on the outer edge. 1-1 from Arias. Went to a minor league rehab assignment June of last year, reinstated late July. As he deals the 1-1, Goodwin takes the fastball outside. He was on Scranton's IL, but reinstated off the injured list post All-Star break and then transferred to Somerset where he ended the season. But he's come a long way in this last year. Here's the 2-1. Fastball outside. It's actually a year ago today that Arias commenced his minor league rehab assignment with the Florida Complex League Yankees. He was there June 24th. And then made it up to Tampa and Hudson Valley by July 12th before the All-Star break. 3-1. Goodwin takes just off the plate. Fastball at 96, missed the corner for ball four. Fourth walk of the day issued by Patriots pitching. So Arias already ahead of schedule from where he was a year ago. 24-year-old, 6'3", 160 pounds, tall and wiry. And the first pitch, Parker takes the fastball strike on the outer edge. It's nothing in one. Yankees traded for Arias and only got a half season at AA out of him. So when his contract expired, they re-signed him to a minor league contract this year. Here's the 0-1. Parker strips it foul into the New Hampshire dugout, right field side. Arias got a big league spring training invite. Made four appearances in the big league games at Steinbrenner Field and elsewhere. Two of them were scoreless. It looks like Parker might have cracked his bat on that swing, so we'll grab a new one. Black dipped bat with the beige handle. Here in a 10-1 game, Somerset leads in the bottom of the eighth inning. Trying to put a tough start to the second half behind themselves. Here's the 0-2. Parker takes the sweeper way off the plate. Mentioned that this is a 9-run lead for Somerset. And the fact that it's their first time with double-digit runs since June 9th. Every win they've had since June 9th has been by 3 runs or less. And majority of them by 1 run. So it just has such a different feel with this kind of a lead. 1-2 now. Parker checked his swing and went around on a called strike 3 anyway. Sweeper caught the outside corner. Arias fends back-to-back batters, or at least 2 batters, sandwiching the walk. Both on the sweeper. Two out runner at first for Jorge Burgos now, the lefty. Burgos' spot in the order, but it looks like they're going to use a pinch hitter for him. It's Raimundo De Los Santos. De Los Santos yesterday was transferred off of the development list and now bats for the first time this week. First pitch to the lefty is a fastball at 97 inside for ball one. Last time Somerset won a game by 9 or more runs was over a month ago, May 16th against Binghamton. Here's the 1-0. Fastball strike on the inside corner. Generous call from Manuel Perez. That was a 12-3 win over a month ago. Patriots trying to bring the dominance back. Here's the 1-1. De Los Santos shatters his bat. Ball deflects to the shortstop. Cobby steps into a throw to first, and it's in time for out number 3. Looks like Arias might have had a shot at it if the bat didn't shatter, but Cobb able to handle it anyway and send us to the 9th inning. 10-1 Patriots on Fox Sports New Jersey.
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0: Patriots 10, Fisher Cats 1. Somerset trying to even out this week's series and the season series. Eighth game of what will be 24 between these two teams. What happens in the second half is going to largely be decided by these two clubs. Kobe Morales leads off the ninth inning. And the first pitch to him is fouled straight up off the netting to start the count, nothing and one. Off the top of the netting, right back to the pitcher's mound. Sam Gardner still out there, just threw his 28th pitch in relief after giving up a run on three hits in the eighth. These two teams play each other six times this week. As the 0-1, Morales takes fastball at the knees, a strike. They play each other six times in July and six times in August. So see what happens between these two. They've played each other close all year, but this is one of the only non-competitive games they've played out of the eight. The 0-2. Morales fouls it straight back off the facing of the sweet level. Kobe today is 2-for-3 with a single, a walk, and a home run. His 13th of the year. 54 RBIs for Kobe. There's the 0-2. Morales cuts and misses through the fastball up and out of the zone for strike three. So Gardner able to fend his third batter since entering the game. 14th strikeout for New Hampshire pitching. But they've given up almost as many runs as Miguel Palma digs in. Palma 1-for-3 with a walk and an RBI single. And the first pitch cutter misses up high for ball one. Morales, by the way, now tied for the Eastern League lead. 54 RBIs with Garrett Martin. Here's the 1-0. Palma takes the fastball up and out of the zone. And the 2-0. Palma swings and misses through the fastball. Fisher Cats at the start of this inning have Aaron Munson warming up. We'll see how far Gardner's able to go. Oh, wow, we've got a tarps off section right now in a 9-run game. Here's the 2-1. Fouled straight back. We haven't seen this yet, to my knowledge, double A, but there are about 8 or 9 shirtless kids sitting just off of home plate, between home plate and the first base dugout. The 2-2. It misses low, but a check swing appeal is called strike three. That was a cutter low and out of the zone that got Palma to chase. Punched out by the first base umpire, Chad Westlake. And there is the 15th New Hampshire strikeout. That's it for Gardner, though. Two batters into the ninth inning. He is going to end his night. So gave up the run, but did strike out four batters for the four outs he recorded. And they'll make a call to the bullpen for one more out. 10-1 Somerset. Top of the ninth inning. Tarps are off. And the Patriots lead by 9 on Fox Sports New Jersey.
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0: Perhaps one last pitching change for the New Hampshire Fisher Cats. 10-1 Somerset. There are two outs in the ninth inning. And Aaron Munson takes over for his 17th appearance for the Fisher Cats. 1-2 record, 4.94 ERA. And he will face the newest Patriot, lefty Josh Moylan. Successful second game at the level. Moylan with a 2-for-4 night, double and a home run. First pitch on the way. And it's popped up and out of play. Moylan with that home run, by the way, he became the 15th different batter to homer for Somerset this year. That really puts in perspective how they've gotten their 111 home runs. Munson's 0-1. Moylan takes the fastball upstairs. It's especially impressive when you consider they've promoted seven batters, position players, to AAA that account for 53 home runs this year, almost half. There's the 1-1. Moylan takes the changeup low. So if you go past those 53 batters, that's guys like Marco Luciano, Tyler Hardman, and Garrett Martin, who all have double-digit homers. It hasn't just been them. The 2-1. Fastball misses up high to Moylan. Two outs in this ninth. If Moylan reaches, Owen Cobb is waiting on deck. It has been top to bottom. That's how they've been able to score so many runs this year. 3-1 now. It's taken low for ball four, so Moylan reaches for the third time today. Second straight game he's drawn a walk. Patriots get another base runner. They've now had base runners in every single inning today except for the first and the sixth. 10-1 Somerset as Owen Cobb digs in. He is 1-for-3 with a double. First pitch on the way. And Cobb takes the cutter outside for ball one. Munson just trying to get that final out after an early season call-up from High A Vancouver. Is 1-0. And Cobb takes the cutter for a strike. 15 strikeouts for New Hampshire pitching. That would be the bright spot for them. But they've been in the strike zone a little bit too much. 12 Somerset hits. 1-1. Cobb swings and misses through the cutter. The tarps off section is chanting in one of their friends' faces to make him take his shirt off now, too. And he did it. That's the ovation. Someone just took their shirt off. 1-2. Slider is outside. I think it was their dad. They don't care what the score is. Here's the 2-2. Cobb swings and misses. Got him with the cutter for strike three. 16 strikeouts for New Hampshire pitching. Somerset does not score for just the fourth time in an inning today. 10-1 Patriots. We go to the home ninth on Fox Sports New Jersey.
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0: Last of the ninth inning here in Manchester. Patriots trying to end a 10-1 lead and a 10-1 win. And they'll use their fifth pitcher. It's Hayden Murda coming on in relief for his 21st appearance of the year. Murda, 0-2 record. Both of those losses have come this month. And a 4.32 ERA, which has been highly inflated by 7 runs in 5 appearances this month. So trying to hit the reset button tonight in a 9-run game with Hedbert Perez leading things off. Middle of the order for New Hampshire. And Murda looks home, delivers the first pitch. Inside on the slider for ball one. So Murda had been one of the most dominant pitchers in the Eastern League through 2 months. At the end of May, a 2.11 ERA, And he had struck out 37 batters. His 1-0 is a fastball just low, 2-0. But he's hit a few bumps in the road during June. Two blown saves, two losing decisions. And that's spent over his last five outings. It is 2-0. Perez lines it out of play down the left field line. And that all kind of came crashing down the last appearance. Murda did not record an out. He's been pressed into some high-pressure situations as one of the guys in Somerset's closing rotation. He fires the 2-1. Way inside, the slider missed for ball three. When he last pitched June 20th in Portland, which was Saturday, he inherited a 6-3 lead and four runs scored in the ninth inning off him, one of which was unearned. That was the winning run. He deals the 3-1. And Perez swings and misses through the heater, 97 down the heart of the plate. So Murda did not record an out in that appearance. Trying to return to the form that he had in May, and that was to the tune of a 0.77 ERA. He fires the 3-2. It's rolled foul. Just got a piece of the slider. Murda, the 26-year-old, who has a fastball, gyro slider, and sweeper. He's also worked in a changeup very sparingly. Trying to get that Mayfield back. He dials up the 3-2. And Perez pops it up behind home plate and out of play. The thing that remains for Murda are the fantastic strikeout numbers. 41 strikeouts, 25 innings this year. Among the highest in strikeout rates in all of minor league baseball. Batters are hitting only .213 against him. Now a 3-2. It's fouled straight back. The fastball off the outside part of the plate. As Perez has worked a 9-pitch at bat with the next one delivered. Murda ended last year with Somerset. By the end of the year, was one of the most relied upon relievers for Raul Dominguez, Somerset's manager. 3-2 now. Low and in. Missed with the slider for ball four. So Murda, with a competitive at bat there, was able to battle back from a 2-2 count. And after a few foul balls, issues ball four. 10-1 Patriots as Victor Arias digs in. 0-for-3 today. Left-hand batter. Murda delivers. And Arias fans through the slider, nothing in one. Murda, who underwent Tommy John surgery after 2023, not pitch in 2024. Got himself healthy. And we've seen him at his best. Deals the 0-1. It's popped up high in the air towards shallow left field. Dancing toward the outfield is Morales. The third baseman calls off everyone and makes the catch at his waist for out number one. Two away from finishing this one off. And again, Somerset looking for its most dominant win since the middle of May. As Dub Gleed leads off, or digs in. Perez at first and one out. Gleed today 0-for-3. Murda stares home, and his first pitch on the way. Gleed takes the heater off the plate, ball one. When Somerset was on its hottest stretch of the season, Murda, that was when he was at his best, when he was a weapon out of the bullpen. His 1-0 gets the slider over for a strike this time, and it's 1-1. The 1-1, swing and a miss through the slider, low and off the plate. Ball and two strikes now from Murda. D2 product, a 17th rounder in 2022 out of Azusa Pacific. Gets ahead on Gleed. Now here's the 0-2. It's rolled foul just behind the plate. Another slider from Murda. Checking up on the Yankees. They're up 4-2 in the ninth inning of their game, trying to close it out against the Tigers with a series win. homers from Paul Goldschmidt and Jason Dominguez. 1-2 coming. It's inside with the slider again. Ball two. So 16 pitches, 10 strikes for Murda. Big and imposing out there. 6'6", 245. His next offering. It's another slider low. Full count. Murda, when he was first drafted by the Yankees with that big frame, was originally used as a starter. Single A Tampa, 2023. Another payoff pitch. And Gleed takes ball four, just a little bit too low for the home plate umpire Emmanuel Perez in this 10-1 game. Fastball just beneath the zone. Second walk of the inning for Murda. With Carter Cunningham coming up. He's 0-for-3 with three strikeouts. Patriots vying for their first win of the second half here in game two of the second half. And here comes Dimitri Kokoris to talk with Hayden Murda. Going on almost 3 hours in this game now. Day that started with Xavier Rivas, continued with Harrison Cohen, Matt Keating, Michael Arias, and now Murda looking for the finishing touches. 11 strikeouts combined. This is a Somerset pitching staff that has 735 strikeouts in its 71 games. Actually, if you include today, that total would go up to 746 strikeouts, and that's the most of any Double-A team. So after the mound meeting, which is a pretty brief one with DK, now they'll pitch to Carter Cunningham, who's had a tough day at the plate. Three strikeouts. And Murda looking to finish it off. Perez at second, Gleed at first in a 9-run game. Patriots lead. First pitch now. Cunningham takes the fastball at 96, low for ball one. Now, funny enough, as this is a 9-run game, there was a historic comeback in the big leagues yesterday. Here's a 1-0. Cunningham takes called strike. Fastball at the knees, 1-1. Well, remember, first of all, Somerset last week in Portland, they were down by three runs in the ninth inning, two out, bases empty. And they forced extras with three runs. Here's the 1-1. Line shot down to first base, could be two. Moylan spins, throws to second. No return play by the shortstop covering the bag, Owen Cobb. So they get the force out at second base as Perez gets to third. Glebe is retired, and Cunningham takes his spot at first base with the Fisher Cats down to their final out. Anyway, Somerset came back from down three runs with nobody on base in the ninth inning and two outs last week. That was impressive enough. The Phillies won up that last night in Washington. They scored 8 runs with 2 outs in the ninth inning. First pitch to Cutter Coffey is a slider that bends in the top of the zone for a strike. Coffey 0-for-3. Phillies were down 9-6, just like the Patriots were. 3 runs down, 2 out, nobody on, and they won. The 0-1 missed off the plate with that slider. Strike from Murda. Phillies scored 8 two-out runs to stun the Nationals. So, that's why you don't leave these kind of games early. Somerset proved it last week. Murda looking for the final out. The 1-1. Fouled straight back, and he's got the Fisher Cats down to their final strike. Just shy of 3 hours removed from first pitch. Started out 6:05. Now it's pitch black skies overlooking Manchester. Patriots trying to even the series. Take this win and run with it. Leading 10-1. Ball and two strikes. Murda dials it home. And Coffey grounds it foul into the Somerset dugout, first third base side. Ball and two strikes. Pitches, 15 strikes for Murda thus far. His 26th upcoming. Here is the 1-2. It swung on and lined in the air towards shallow right field, sprinting in Torres. Out goes McGinnis. He dives and can't make the catch. Perez scores from third. Cunningham takes his spot there. And at first base with a two-out, two-strike RBI single is Cutter Coffee. And it's now a 10-2 game. That would have been a phenomenal catch by McGinnis. But it was just poked into no man's land. Nothing they could do with it. So it's New Hampshire's third hit of the game and their third run, or second run rather. That might be it for Murda, though. Gets 26 pitches, and here comes James Cooper. He's going to look to get the final out from his sixth thrower of the day. Murda faces five batters. He ended up going through those two lengthy at-bats that shortened his lifespan in this game. Couldn't get that final out. And so here comes the sixth Patriot to look for out number three and out number 27. 10-2 Somerset as a pitching change ensues on Fox Sports New Jersey.
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0: Last of the ninth inning, two out, two on, 10-2 Somerset, and James Cooper is going to look to Chase Chaney for the final out of this ballgame. Chaney's going to face Cade Doty for a New Hampshire team that scratches out its second run on just its third hit. That hit by Cutter Coffee, the poker into right field, was New Hampshire's first since back-to-back third inning hit. That's how good Somerset's pitching staff has been tonight. And it continues with Chaney on for his 13th appearance, and this will be his sixth in relief. 3-3 record, 4.14 ERA after Chaney started this year in the Patriots rotation and slowly transitioned by the end of May into a relief role. First, he was piggybacking Ben Hess for a couple starts during May, and now during June, all of his appearances have come in relief. He's gone at least three innings in every outing this year. Obviously, that's not going to be the case today as Doty digs in. Right-hand batter, first pitch on the way. And Doty swings and misses through the fastball at the top of the zone. So this is kind of the changing of the guard for Chaney. He is in a full-fledged relief role now. Here's the 0-1. Doty pops it up down the right field line. Out goes Moylan. In comes Torres toward foul ground. He pulls up and makes the catch. Victory for the Somerset Patriots as Chase Chaney comes in for the final two outs, final out on two pitches, and gives Somerset its first win of the second half. 10-2 the final score. They even out the series with New Hampshire. Gets a 1-1 in the second half, 38-33 overall on the season. So the Patriots win with 10 runs on 12 hits, no errors and 7 left. The Fisher Cats fall with 2 runs on 3 hits, 2 errors, and 7 left. We'll come back and start wrapping things up with the Flemington Department Store postgame show on Fox Sports New Jersey.
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0: Great sign for Somerset as they pick up their first win of the second half and move into a tie for first place in the second half of the season. 1-1, 38-33 overall. 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Tonight for Somerset, the story was both the offense and the pitching. On the offensive side of the ball, 10 runs on 12 hits were the most by Somerset in quite some time. First time they've won by this margin since a 10-2 win back on June 9th versus Binghamton. So they've played in so many close games, but finally, the first time since June 9th, they win by that same score, 10-2. Double-digit hits for the third time in the last four games, and this is a good outburst after Somerset's second shutout loss of the season last night. Patriots with a pair of home runs, including the first in the Double-A career of Josh Moylan. He had a banner second game at the level, as Moylan ends up going 2-for-4 with a walk, a homer, a double, two RBIs, and two runs scored. He ends up picking up being the 15th different Somerset Patriot to hit a home run this year. So it's his first multiple hit game at the Double-A level, coming in just his second. One of four Patriots with multiple hits in this game. The others, Kobe Morales, also homer tonight, his 13th of the season. RBIs 53 and 54 moved him into a tie for first place with former teammate Garrett Martin in the Eastern League. It was Kobe's 19th multi-hit game of the season to lead all Patriots batters. Jackson Castillo at the top of the order had a two-hit, two RBI day, including an RBI double that helped open the scoring back in the third inning when Somerset took a 2-0 lead. It was Castillo's 15th multi-hit game of the season. And finally, Connor McGinnis, 2-for-4 as well with a double, two runs scored. It was McGinnis's fourth multi-hit game with Somerset. So the Patriots get a potent offensive attack. All but one batter in the lineup had hits today, and four batters had multiple RBIs. It was Castillo, Morales, Moylan, as well as Owen Cobb, the birthday boy, had a two-run double as well. 1-for-4, including a run scored, plus his two RBIs. On the pitching side of things, Xavier Rivas picks up the win, and Rivas lowers his ERA to 5.01, ends the month of June, assuming he doesn't start Tuesday, with a 1.45 ERA in four starts where he went 2-0 and struck out 26 total batters. Today, it was six strikeouts, four of which came on the slider. Five innings, one earned run. It came on back-to-back hits. The only two hits he gave up, which were both in the third inning, and he walked only one. So this was a continuation of a fantastic month of June for Xavier Rivas. The next three Patriots pitchers didn't give up hits. Harrison Cohen, a hitless sixth. Matt Keating, a hitless seventh. And Michael Arias, a hitless eighth, before the ninth was combined upon by Hayden Murda. Two-thirds of an inning, gave up an earned run on a hit with two walks, no strikeouts. And then Chase Chaney was the sixth Somerset pitcher who threw only two pitches to get the final out of the ballgame, courtesy of Cade Doty, the nine men in the order. Chris McIlvain was tagged with the loss. He falls to 3-3 after he gave up five runs, four of which were earned on five hits, two walks, and five strikeouts in four and a third innings. Somerset scored runs on every pitcher used by New Hampshire, except for Aaron Munson, and that's partially because he only pitched to one batter, just as the Patriots needed one more batter from Chase Chaney to get the final out. Fisher Cats ended up using Munson for the final out in the ninth inning as well. So the Patriots win with 10 runs on 12 hits. Fisher Cats fall with two runs on three hits. Both teams left seven on base. Patriots went 5-for-13 with runners in scoring position. Also of note, this was Somerset's 32nd game of the season with multiple home runs, catching up to their total from last year, which was 35 in 138 games. They've got 32 in 71 games this year. 111 home runs continue to pace all Double-A teams for the Somerset Patriots. Coming up next, we'll take a look at the out-of-town scores, give you an update on the Yankees' final score, as well as the rest of the Yankees' minor league affiliates and around the Eastern League, right here on the Flemington Department Store postgame show on Fox Sports New Jersey.
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3: Victory for Somerset on this Wednesday night. The final score was 10-2. Patriots will look to keep the foot on the gas tomorrow as they continue this six-game series and try to take the series lead over New Hampshire with Jack Siebert on the mound versus Gage Staniford. So as Somerset improves to 38-33 overall, 1-1 in the second half, we'll see if they picked up any ground in the standings. It's early to scoreboard watch, but obviously we do the scoreboard updates at the end of every game. So Somerset entered today a game out of first place. Feels weird even saying this in game two in the second half, but looks like after today, everybody will be 1-1 just about in the Eastern League, at least a top, the Northeast Division, that is. After Hartford won yesterday over Portland 7-5 tonight, Portland is leading 8-2 over Hartford. That game is in the bottom of the sixth inning in Hartford. And if the score holds, Portland and Hartford would both be 1-1. Reading, another team fighting for a playoff spot with Somerset, fell 8-4 versus Altoona. So the curve goes to 2-0. Reading drops to 0-2. Same exact result as in Erie, Rumble Ponies dropped to 0-2 in the second half by falling in two straight games to Erie, who goes to 2-0. So it's going to be a pair of teams 0-2 in the Northeast Division, Reading and Binghamton. And then there will be four 1-1 teams, Portland, Somerset, New Hampshire, and Hartford, assuming Portland holds on to its 8-2 lead. In the Southwest Division, Harrisburg Senators defeat the Chesapeake Bay Sox 3-2, so both those teams end the day at 1-1. Altoona once again and Erie both go to 2-0. And Richmond currently leading 8-5 over Akron, so if that score holds, Akron would drop to 0-2 in the second half of the season for what it's worth. As for the Yankees tonight, 4-2 win over the Detroit Tigers to clinch a series victory with back-to-back wins. All the scoring done on a trio of home runs. Two for Paul Goldschmidt, both off of one of the Cy Young contenders, Tarek Skubal. Goldschmidt with his 13th and 14th homers of the season. Two RBIs to give the Yankees a 2-1 lead, which the Tigers wound up tying. Former Erie Seawolf Ben Malgiri tied the game with a sac fly in the fourth inning for his first double-A run batted in. Yankees would take the decisive lead, though, on Jason Dominguez's third homer of the year, a two-run shot in the sixth inning. Ryan Weathers got the win with six innings. He went six innings and allowed only two runs, one earned. Camilo Doval earned a hold with two-thirds of a scoreless inning. Fernando Cruz, an inning and a third scoreless, picked up his 13th hold. And David Bednar, with a scoreless ninth, earned his 16th save of the season. As for the Yankees' minor league affiliates, earlier this afternoon, AAA Scranton Wilkes-Barre fell by a final score of 8-6. In that game, five unearned runs scored, but the silver lining was another highlight day for Garrett Martin. He homered for a third straight game in AAA by going 2-for-5, four RBIs. He opened the scoring with an RBI double and hit homered again, third AAA homer and his 24th total home run in 2026. Third most in all of minor league baseball. As for the High A Hudson Valley Renegades, they're still playing in Bowling Green right now against the Rays affiliate, and they're leading 6-5. That game is in the top of the seventh inning. Home run for Wilson Rodriguez, his sixth of the season for Hudson Valley, and a solid start for Luis Cerna. He went six innings there, did give up five runs, four earned, but he struck out nine batters and continues to rank among the Yankees' strikeout leaders in the minor leagues. Kyle West also with a three-hit game there, and three RBIs for Wilson Rodriguez as part of the Renegades leading 6-5, looking to even their series with Bowling Green. Single-A Tampa Tarpons putting a beat down on the Dunedin Blue Jays. They're also facing the Blue Jays affiliate as they lead 9-1. Listen to the homers in that game. Willie Montero with his eighth of the year. One for Escudero, one for Lara, and one for Montero. His eighth of the season as part of a 9-1 lead where they have 9 runs on 14 hits. Starter in that game for Tampa, one of the Yankees' top 30 prospects, Thatcher Hurd, who was the Yankees' third-round pick in 2024 and missed last year with Tommy John surgery, had his best start as a pro. 4 2/3 innings, 1 hit, no runs, 2 walks, and he struck out 10 batters, which was a career high. Tarpons are headed to the ninth inning there, looking to win their second straight game over the Dunedin Blue Jays to start that series. And earlier today, the DSL Bombers fell 12-1 to the DSL Mets Orange. That wraps up our out-of-town scores as Somerset ends up defeating New Hampshire 10-2, its largest margin of victory since June 9th, a 10-2 win versus Binghamton. For all of us with the Somerset Patriots, including Justin Oskowski and Adam Beck, I'm Stephen Cusimano saying so long and goodnight from Delta Dental Stadium, where tonight's game took place in 3 hours and 7 minutes. In front of 2,398 here in Manchester, New Hampshire. Once again, our final score tonight was the Somerset Patriots 10 and the New Hampshire Fisher Cats 2.
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10: NBC News Radio, I'm Lisa Carton. President Trump confirms he scolded the GOP senators who supported the Iran War Powers resolution that passed yesterday. Trump met with Republican senators today behind closed doors to discuss Iran. Several senators say things got heated, including Texas Republican John Cornyn expressing concern about any peace deal with Iran.
11: The short answer is you can't trust Iran.
10: president told reporters the Republicans had signed the War Powers Resolution made a mistake. Trump implied the senators played into the hands of Iranians as the negotiations with the U.S. play out. Senator Bill Cassidy of Louisiana, who voted in favor of the resolution, said he matched Trump's tone in his volume during the meeting. President Trump will take part in tonight's kickoff celebration of the Great American State Fair. The event at the National Mall is being billed as a patriotic opening ceremony to launch Freedom 250's first-of-its-kind World's Fair. The event's organizers say all 50 states and U.S. territories will be represented, even with several states led by Democratic governors who said they would not take part. Tech giant Bill Gates claims Jeffrey Epstein sought to leverage his extramarital affairs for influence. Gates testified before the House Oversight Committee for nearly 6 hours earlier this month in connection to his ties to the late convicted sex trafficker. According to a recently released transcript of his testimony, the Microsoft founder said he wasn't blackmailed, but told the committee emails suggest Epstein may have been attempting to move in that direction after appearing to know information about two affairs. Gates called his relationship with Epstein a grave error in judgment. The second round of the NBA draft is set for tonight. Coming off their first NBA championship in 53 years, the Knicks opted out of the number 24 selection in the 2026 NBA draft and eventually the first round altogether. 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
11: Finally, I jumped on the raft, and I got on with Rose. We kicked Jack off. Jack didn't get on, and I stayed on the little door with Rose. But, by the way, she could have got him on there.
12: She could have.
11: She could have absolutely got him on there. It was way too. We're going to figure this out together.
12: We could take turns.
11: We're going to use it. I'll get on the very back end. You get on the back end. Now, granted, we might be in the water, hang, but think about it.
12: We'll rotate.
11: If you hang on one end, I hang on the other. We're in the water, but we hanging.
12: Yep. Selfish, bro.
11: And Jack was tripping, too. I just met her. This wasn't Boo. I get that. Boo can get up there. Boo, I'm going to go ahead and die for you, okay?
13: Oh, gosh.
11: A jump off?
13: Uh-huh.
14: How did we get to the Titanic? But I did love...
12: The analogy is perfect,
14: though. It's perfect. I was the band. That's so good.
11: We should go ride out. Three, two, we just going to keep playing. Come on, man. At this point.
12: Hey, you know, the chef lived because all he did was drink.
11: He did. That's a good point.
12: He got so warm with the liquor that he survived.
11: Hey, you know what? Listen, wisdom.
12: Yep. Moral of the story.
11: That's a good one, too, by the way. I know we got to get on something else. But who's that player, any sport, Monty, Rob G, that you like, I'm going to ride this. Like, I don't care. He's coming. The talent is coming. Here it comes. I'm going to show y'all that he or she's really good. Do you have that player?
12: Jamarcus Russell.
11: For real, for real?
12: Talent? I was like, oh, my gosh. And then you find out he don't read playbooks.
11: He don't watch. They put the blank DVD in there.
12: With the $100.
11: With the $100.
14: Justin Herbert?
12: Wow. Ooh. But he's good.
11: She's got a great point.
14: And I'm still there. Like, no, he's the man. And I don't know, you know, he's good. No, there's no denying he's good. But I think the expectation of what I thought it was going to be hasn't delivered in the most important games.
11: That's a good one.
14: Thank you.
11: Because people place him. No, he's top three, top four. And it's like, dude, he looks like a 13, 14th, when it matters.
14: Mm-hmm. When it matters, exactly.
11: That's a good one.
12: His playoff numbers are astounding.
11: Yeah. Somebody's screaming right now, CJ Stroud.
14: Someone is seeing
11: him. And it might be CJ Stroud.
12: The YouTube is Bryce Young for me.
11: Ooh. Okay.
14: Love me, my short king. That's a good one
11: because part of you feels like if he was in a... I know, I've been around him when he was out here.
12: It's not just that he's short.
11: He's little.
12: He's got small shoulders.
14: Yeah, he's little.
11: Let's go to Monty. This may we talk about a little bit more about this because I add to that because there's usually shorter guys that, like Russell Wilson, Baker, bigger
14: don't
11: body.
14: Look like that.
12: Swolled up.
11: Yeah.
14: Yeah.
11: Ooh. Not girthy.
12: No.
14: But like, they're not girthy.
12: Yes.
14: They're not, like, Bryce Young's not girthy.
11: Yeah.
14: He's, but I love him.
11: He ain't long.
14: World Cup.
11: I'm saying he's like 5'10".
14: World Cup. Let's go there. Czechia and Mexico are still scoreless, fellas, in the 32nd minute of the match. And you can catch all the action on Fox TV. On FS1, also scoreless. South Africa and South Korea, they're in the 32nd minute of the match. Earlier today, Brazil defeated Scotland 3-1 to win Group C. Brazil has dominated. They've topped their group in every edition of the World Cup since 1982. Also out of Group C, Morocco beat Haiti 4-2. They're headed to the knockout stage where they're going to face the winner of Group F. The excitement of the FIFA World Cup is now streaming live on Fox One, the official English streaming platform to catch every unforgettable moment. Fox One brings the action straight to your screen so you never miss a goal. Download Fox One and experience the FIFA World Cup live. But this morning at the World Cup, Bosnia-Herzegovina defeated Qatar 3-1. They ended in third place in Group B, but there's a strong possibility they're going to be one of those teams that advances to the knockout round. It's 8 third place teams. It's likely going to be them. Switzerland topped Canada 2-1. They won Group B at the World Cup. Canada finished second in the group. They're going to play a second place team, but not in Canada. They're going to be on the road, and they're going to play Sunday in Los Angeles in the round of 32. News out of the NBA, the Pistons are trading Isaiah Stewart to the Memphis Grizzlies for 3 future second round picks. And this morning, the Lakers and Austin Reeves came to terms on a 4-year max extension worth $185 million. In the NFL, the Jaguars and tight end Brenton Strange agreed to terms on a 3-year $48 million extension with $25 million guaranteed. And in baseball, the Yankees held on 4-2 against the Tigers in Detroit. Paul Goldschmidt, 2 home runs in the win. The Rays beat the Royals 5-3. Right now, it's the Mets who lead. No, the Mets are now losing to the Cubs 6-5, top of the 8th inning. Brewers over the Reds 6-1, bottom of the 7th. Dodgers topping the Twins 4-3, top of the 7th there. And the Padres are on the scoreboard first against the Braves. They're up 1-0 in San Diego, bottom of the 4th. Back to you guys.
11: Thank you, Monty.
14: Yes.
11: Our couple, Kelvin Washington, Rob G, on a Worship Wednesday.
12: Check out Monty's weekend show.
11: Yeah, please do.
14: Please do.
11: Yeah,
14: with Martin Weiss.
11: Shout out to Martin as well. The world's biggest soccer tournament, as we've just been discussing, is here. And you can trade every match on Kalshi. 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Kalshi, trade on anything. Yeah, they've been, that Norway?
15: Ooh.
11: They're not playing around. They are not playing around with the little Viking move. Anyway, you want to add real quick any other athlete before we switch gears here that you kind of like? I'm telling you, he or she. I'm telling you, they come. This is it. I'm trying to think, is there anybody else?
12: It's always better when you talk about the ones that you were wrong about.
11: Oh, that's a good one too.
15: I was wrong.
12: Like, it could be positive or negative.
11: Chris Dunn, I was wrong.
12: Okay.
11: I saw him play here in L.A. He was at Providence, right? He was playing, yes. But it was like a tournament here. I said, man, that dude is nice. And I kept, no, he's got to be in the right situation. Wrong. I mean, he's solid, right. Role player and everything, but I'm, you know what I mean. Who else was I wrong?
12: I thought Klay Thompson was just Danny Green, light-skinned.
11: Yeah, you were wrong.
12: Yeah, I missed that.
16: I wish Magic was on the show. He could say Lonzo Ball.
11: Yeah, Lonzo.
16: He's naming the rafters.
11: Yeah, but Magic had to relax. He was doing that a lot. He was D'Angelo Russell, Lonzo. He was making like everybody's gonna be better. Magic, do you know how good you are, Magic? Stop telling people we're gonna be better than you. You know how hard that is?
16: I don't know. After you beat AIDS, it's hard to be better than that.
12: I met Magic at El Pollo Loco right here.
11: Thank you for saving that. Are you serious?
12: I did. You know what was funny is that he walked in, they took his order or whatever, and they're like, all right, can you get a name for the order?
11: I might have been so mad.
12: EJ. I was like,
11: first of all, who needed Magic Johnson's name?
12: But I was like,
16: I wouldn't know who he is.
11: Shut. Yes, you would. I promise you would. No. I'm gonna tell you why, Alex. For real, for real. I get you. It's he's too tall.
12: He's very tall.
11: Like you get him. Like he's freak. Like
12: he is uncomfortably.
11: He's
12: tall.
11: Freakishly tall for an average.
16: 6'9"?
11: Yes. So you get, and he's big. Like because he's gotten older, he's put on muscle weight.
12: He's
11: like
12: bigger than Ephraim.
11: Yeah. Seriously.
16: Really?
12: Yes.
11: 2 inches, and he's big. Like you would be like, whoa. Like who? And then you would see the smile. You, oh, that's Magic. I guarantee you, you wouldn't.
16: You think
11: you
16: wouldn't. So?
11: No. His face is too recognizable. And he's too, like, if he was 6'1", you'd be like, that kind of look like Magic. Nah, I'm tripping. It's that he's massive that automatically you're going to be like, his whole demeanor, you would be like, that's Magic. Just the way he walked and kind of, you would just be like, that's Magic.
12: Yep.
11: Super nice dude. Living in L.A., the 2 A-list celebrities that I've seen the most, I've been around them quite a bit and had a chance to, you know, speak with. I've interviewed Magic 3-4 times and just... Magic and Snoop are the most accessible A-list celebrities. Now, they're hard to get. Like, you can, oh, can we book you for that? But if you run into them, they're the most cordial, cool as heck to be A-list as it gets in L.A. Snoop and Magic.
16: I know you're right. I ran into Snoop at FS1 when I was filling in. Super chill. Came up and said hi.
11: I've never seen Snoop just, you know what I mean, like rude. And I've never been around Magic. And he was like that. 20-second story. Leaving a Laker game. You know how they have that, like, that little right outside that one entrance where it's like all the VIP cars.
12: Yes.
11: So I'm walking out. And everybody's kind of crowded around the car. I'm like, all right, well, you know, whatever. And then it's Magic. And he's standing around. Oh, hey, how you doing? You know, take a pic, couple pic. All right, I'll sign this. How you doing? Take a picture, sign it. And then he gets his 60-something-year-old. I done been through many battles. I'm tired. It's late night. But sits down in a small car, meaning I'm done, right? Like, let me get on home. Couple comes flying up. Magic, please. He's already in the car, windowed up. He's just getting ready to pull up. Magic, please. Oh, Magic, oh, my gosh, please. I love you. You're the best. And I saw his face, and I mean this. His face said, I'm too tired. I just signed 20. I took 25 pictures. I'm tired. I want to go home. But I saw him like, man, this is what it's all about. And he got out his car, and he said, all right, come on real quick, y'all. Come on now. And he took the picture, said it. And I was like, that's why he's so beloved. He could have, all of us would have been the witnesses. He did it. He signed a million people's in to give him a break. But he said, nah, those people are going to remember this moment. And I was like, that's why Magic is the most beloved. I've said it to his face. I asked him, I said, would you come on now? You know you can run and be the mayor out here. He's like, oh, no, I don't want to do that. That's why he's so beloved. You know that. I don't know if there's anyone in L.A. more beloved than him. It's probably Vince Scully and Magic. Ooh. I think the late, great Kobe is not because he's no longer with us. But
12: I would agree with that. I would say Magic Johnson.
11: There's no one. I'm talking movie star. And right. Magic Johnson is the most beloved person. And if you want to say maybe Snoop, I'll give you that.
12: Right. And you might. Some people might say, oh, well, Shohei Ohtani. But Shohei Ohtani doesn't have the same charisma. No.
11: Shohei Ohtani can pull up an El Pollo Loco, and some people would still not know him.
12: Yeah.
16: I mean, you can say that about most baseball players, though.
11: Monty, I'm not saying.
12: Just because you work for the Dodgers. Yeah. Stop being a company man for once.
14: I'm not. Hold on. Are you saying, like, anywhere in the world, or are you saying, like.
12: In L.A.
14: That you think Ohtani can go somewhere in L.A. and not get recognized?
11: If Ohtani throws on a hat and a hoodie. Yes.
14: I don't think he's a tall guy.
11: I've been around him.
14: Of course. I'm just saying,
11: surprisingly bigger.
12: He's got girth.
11: Yeah.
14: He's got girth.
12: That's the word of the hour.
14: That is the word. And so I have a hard time believing that here in LA, someone might not. You would naturally look at him because he's just a little bit, I think, even bigger in person than you see on TV.
11: I agree. For those who don't know, he's a real 6'4", 6'5".
14: Yeah.
11: I agree.
14: True. And also he's friendly. He's not going to not make eye contact.
11: I will say this. If you are into baseball, I 1,000% agree with you. It's a lot of people who aren't. Magic Johnson, you could care less about the NBA. You know who Magic Johnson is.
12: You just broke her brain.
14: I don't know.
11: Mike Trout.
14: Nobody knows who that is. Nobody knows who that is. People look past him.
11: That's crazy to me. Like, you're arguably.
12: Magic was a celebrity amongst celebrities.
11: And the peak celebrity era.
12: Yeah.
14: But he's a celebrity now. Magic Johnson.
11: Yeah.
14: Right.
11: Agree.
14: Great. Like, Ohtani's not a celebrity.
12: So I think that's the difference. Yes.
14: Yeah.
12: Is that you might see Magic Johnson hanging out with, at the time, Michael Jackson. You would see him hanging out with Denzel Washington.
14: Right. Yeah.
12: Oh, who's that guy?
11: I mean, like, still does. Have you seen him when he goes on his yacht trips?
12: That's how you reckon. Yeah. Rodney Pete goes on.
11: Rodney Pete is there. Cedric Entertainer.
12: And then they hop on and off like it's a bed and breakfast.
11: No, so yeah.
12: I'm going to meet you in Italy and I'll pop on. I'll get off in
11: He was just with Sean McVay. He ran into him. Look who I met. I'm in the south of France. Sean McVay. No, he goes on to a month. So we booked him on the Spectrum News 1, my new show, a few times. They'll tell you, you better hurry up because Magic is about to be gone for it. He takes a literal month trip, Monty, in the Mediterranean. And he just does it. And like you said, people will just meet him. Steve Harvey, oh, I'm Steve Harvey, pull up. Oh, so-and-so. And then people just, Stevie Wonder, like it's just a, hey, if you're in town for a
14: Come
11: month,
14: visit.
11: I'm going to be here. Come on, find out where the yacht is. Yeah. It's crazy. So he works incredibly hard. But when he turns it off, me and Cookie had a good dinner. We are in the south of France. He's the best follow ever.
12: Yeah.
11: He's the best.
12: I'm just going to say, I don't think I would trust Stevie Wonder on a boat.
11: Why? Have you seen him when a mic stand falls in his face and he caught it? Have you heard Shaq talk about him getting an elevator and he goes, what's up,
12: big
11: fella?
12: He can hear colors. That's different.
11: What you trying to say? Fix that.
12: On a boat? On an uneven surface that is choppy? You would trust a blind individual walking around on a boat.
11: And then what that got to do with his ability to swim. He can swim.
12: But he can't see where he's going.
11: He can tread water till we come get him.
14: He can listen, you know, Marco Polo, and he goes towards it.
11: And you know his hearing is going to be top notch.
14: That's what I'm saying.
12: I just feel like it, a liability issue. I don't think I think that I would say let's get off the yacht.
11: Stevie, there is a large consent. Have you ever heard Anthony Anderson tell his story about Stevie
12: Wonder? Yes, I have heard Anthony Anderson.
11: There's like 45 stories of people telling
12: Bobo tell his story about Stevie Wonder?
11: There are 45 stories, Monty, of people saying, no, he can see. Somebody, and I think they're joking, they said they would send in the same condo facility as him, you know, condominiums, whatever. And they said they saw, they gave, he gave valet the car, the keys. Like, go get my car. That's just what the street said. Shaq said he got in the elevator and he said, what's up, big fella? How you know that, Shaq?
14: He feels it.
11: Everybody has a story of that, of him.
14: Maybe Shaq has a musk.
12: He might.
11: Yeah, he might. Well, actually, this is so LA. All right, let's break here. Last call, 877-99 on Fox, 877-99 on Fox. 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It's your chance to do so. 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

0: 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America's flag hasn't always had 50 stars. 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
1: Do it live!
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0: 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Also on X, at Ben Maller. That's at Ben Maller if you want to be part of the live radio show as we navigate the friendly skies of the overnight. And we do have Ask Ben. That'll be coming up in hour three. You'll be long gone by then. You can start sending questions in, hashtag Ask Ben. Hashtag Ask Ben. Well, we have an update. It is the top fantasy game of the offseason. It's the NFL Book'em. And somebody's getting some points here. We got a big one. We got a big arrest in the NFL. But these guys, we tell them, do not get, what are you doing? Don't get arrested. That's a bad job by you. We're supposed to make a mockery of the pick'em, and you guys the book'em, and you guys keep getting arrested. What is wrong with you? Can't you stay out of handcuffs for a couple of months till training camp opens up? Anyway, we'll get to the police blotter. We'll get to that, and we will do it next. However, it is the A Block. What hours? Let's see if we can find out right now. Eeny, meeny, miny, mo. Pick an hour.
2: Number one.
0: Well, the Cup. 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

0: Kansas City Joe's. It was amazing. And the second greatest barbecue I've ever had is at Bucky's. So side by side. So I guess I should retract my statement about gas stations. It is the Ben Maller Show. If you would like to be part, you can join us right now. 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That's 877-996-6369. And if you're too busy to call, I get it. We'll just take more calls from Hollering James and everyone else. And then if you complain, it's really your fault for not calling in. 877-99 on Fox is the number, 877-996-6369. Also on X, at Ben Maller. That's at Ben Maller. Time now for the Maller Riddle of the Day. And here's the Maller Riddle of the Day and ties into the monologue. New York fans chanted for blank after the Mets committed 6 infield errors. Played a little league baseball action there in New York. The New York fans chanting blank after the Mets committed 6 infield errors. That is the Maller Riddle of the Day. The answer, we'll get to it, and we will do it next. However, as promised, we now get back into the live reads, and it is the A block. What hour is it? Let's find
1: number
0: out.
1: Number right three.
0: Well, if you've not been paying attention, bad job by you. 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
13: 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More than two centuries later, it still guides the nation and protects American freedoms.
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0: Sports Radio. And right to the judges we go. We have Coach Russell, who is back from the Orlando area. Our favorite high school football coach. Hello, Coach Russell.
5: Hey, good morning, Ben. How you doing, brother?
0: Are you on a little break right now?
5: I am okay? A little break. I've been on a little break. Been getting up a little later, but I decided to get up and come join you this morning. So.
0: It's a lot. I know. A lot of early mornings when you coach. All right, hold on a sec, Coach Russell. And we have Gabe in Boston. Hello, Gabe. You're one of our judges. Good morning, Gabe.
6: Hey. It's the Hook'em guy for Patriots and Vikings.
0: Congratulations. The book.
6: Yeah, well, no arrest so far, so still waiting.
0: Well, you're representing the people, and I think the people are winning.
6: I'm representing my own people, too. Patriots,
0: I understand.
6: So,
0: yeah. I got you.
6: I'm ready.
0: We need the cops to step up. Is it Bryces in Maine? Hello, Bryces. Welcome. Hold on, Gabe. Bryces, are you there, Bryces?
7: Hey, Ben.
0: What's going on? Everything good, yes?
7: Everything's all right.
0: All right, you're one of my judges, so hold on. Here we go, gentlemen. Three stories. Figure out which of the three is not true, separating fiction from fact. Story number one, Scotland's Tartan Army made a big impression on Patriots owner Robert Kraft last week. Scottish fans famously taking over Boston. They drank all the beer, and it was wild right at the World Cup. Great story. So the fans were so good. How good were they? That Patriots owner Robert Kraft told Roger Goodell he's interested in hosting an NFL game in Scotland because of the Tartan Army. Story number two, TMZ reporting that former interim UFC lightweight champion of the world was arrested in Atlanta for public intoxication. It wasn't exactly the Father's Day Dustin Poirier had in mind. The retired UFC legend arrested early Sunday evening in Georgia. TMZ learned he's 37, publicly drunk, and he spent a few hours in the jail there before getting out on Father's Day. Story number three, be prepared. Caleb Williams, yep, that guy, the Bears quarterback. He stopped at a small coffee shop near the practice facility recently. While waiting for his order, he noticed a nervous teenager studying a playbook from the local high school there. Teenager recognized Caleb, asked for a quick photo. Instead, Caleb sat down for a few minutes, talked ball, gave the kid advice, how to read defenses and all that. And said the best players aren't always the most talented. They're usually the most prepared. Okay. So those are the three stories. One of them is not true. The other two are absolutely true. So figure out which one isn't true. Coach Russell, one, two, or three, Coach Russell?
5: I'm going to go with number three.
0: Number three. All right, Coach. Have a good day today. Thank you, sir. Gabe in Boston. Gabe, I need your help here. One, two, or three, Gabe?
6: Too easy. Number three.
0: All right. He says very easy. All right. Let's find out. Let's Bryce's in Maine. One, two, or three, Bryce's. You going to be a rebel or are you going to go with story number three?
7: Howard James says number one. He's pulling your leg.
0: Yeah. Well, the funny thing is you got it wrong, dummy. You should have just copied off the other people. It's number three. Number three. That was the fake story. You don't get a golden ticket, James. You don't get a golden ticket. Ha ha. Baba Booey.
8: 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The Odd Couple with Rob Parker and Kelvin Washington. 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
20: NBC News Radio, I'm Mark Mayfield. President Trump hosted the kickoff celebration of the Great American State Fair Wednesday night. Speaking from the National Mall, Trump touted the virtues of the U.S. and declared that America is back.
21: There has never been anything like the United States of America, and together we are making it bigger and better and stronger than ever before.
20: Trump did turn political, telling the crowd that things are much better since he came back into office. People flocked to the mall for the event that featured a series of military flyovers, the U.S. Army and Marine Corps bands, singer Lee Greenwood, and a gigantic Ferris wheel. President Trump is offering assistance to Venezuela after that nation was rocked by two deadly earthquakes, both above magnitude 7.0. In a Wednesday post on Truth Social, Trump said he's instructed all agencies of our government to get ready to move quickly. Officials put the preliminary death toll at more than 30, with hundreds injured and widespread damage reported. Venezuelan President Delcy Rodriguez has declared a state of emergency. Tech giant Bill Gates claims that Jeffrey Epstein sought to leverage his extramarital affairs for influence. Lisa Curtin reports.
1: Gates testified before the House Oversight Committee for nearly 6 hours earlier this month in connection to his ties to the late convicted sex trafficker. According to a recently released transcript of his testimony, the Microsoft founder said he wasn't blackmailed, but told the committee emails suggest Epstein may have been attempting to move in that direction after appearing to know information about two affairs. Gates called his relationship with Epstein a grave error in judgment. He also denied knowing about Epstein's ongoing criminal conduct, but acknowledged being aware of Epstein's prior legal issues. I'm Lisa Carton.
20: And Camp Mystic, the Texas Hill Country summer camp where 27 kids and counselors were killed in last year's historic flooding, has filed for bankruptcy. 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

0: Again, listen,
1: Redman will tell you.
0: I can understand, like, like, getting it in. Like, I understand it.
1: What?
0: But if you're getting it in to get ahead, that's very, that's, there's a difference there. If you're just getting it in to get it in, like, you get it in, I get it in, we get it in. Okay, that's one thing. But if you are making 800K off of your getting it in, y'all could call it what y'all want to call it. I could tell you the first thing that came to mind.
1: What are you going to call it, huh?
0: I'm not going to call it
1: what
0: out.
1: What are you going to call Pooty Tang?
0: I'm not going to say it out loud. Satate. I ain't going to say it out loud. But if this is Pooty Tang, I'm pulling my belt off and I'm spanking that booty on the belt.
1: Oh, what it is, Pooty Tang?
0: Spanking that booty with my belt. Spanking that booty with my belt.
2: So who knows? Maybe the internal investigation that won't be internal, and the revealings of it will come out.
1: There was one thing you left off there, and that's that recovery starts with sleep. 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
0: You got to test that firmness of the mattress. 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
1: You might need some cooling off on that mattress.
3: That's a great point.
1: Some intense activity.
0: Hey, mattresses aren't just for rest.
1: That's right.
2: It's a great point.
0: That should be the new tag, the tagline. Mattresses aren't just for rest, but firmness matters.
2: By the way, if anybody listening if anybody wondering, man, LeVar's in a great mood, it's because he knows that we've expanded our reach here on the show.
0: Yeah.
2: We've expanded our reach in the belt buckle capital of the world, Wyoming.
0: Yeah.
2: 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It is the voice of Powell Sports. They will be broadcasting our show from 4 to 6 AM Mountain Time live each weekday morning. Their general manager is April Rodriguez. Their program director is Scott Mangold, who also hosts a local show after us from 6 to 9 AM Mountain Time. So welcome to the FSR family. Big fans of the belt buckle on this show. As clearly noted. By the way, we are going to have the usuals coming up later on. We got another edition of In Case You Missed It. Albert Breer is going to stop by. We'll hand out an award on this show. We got the leftovers. All of it is yours here on this three-hour extravaganza. Up next, though, we're going to find out whether or not it's worth the risk in the world of sports. It's yours here at FSR.
0: You think NASCAR, you think about the driver behind the wheel. But race day, it doesn't happen without the people behind the scenes. The pit crew changing 4 tires in 9 seconds. The crews working dawn till dark. 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
14: Central Jersey traffic goes straight to the New Jersey Turnpike. This is a tough scene this morning. Turnpike, inner roadway, northbound between interchanges 9, north of 9. That area is the first spot. Two left lanes are blocked on the inner roadway. Then, farther north, interchange 10, inner roadway shut. through Interchange 13. Tractor trailer fire accident. Turnpike outer roadway northbound. 35 minutes in the outer roadway. But the people that are on the inner roadway, they've been sitting there for hours already. 287 southbound, a 15-minute delay with a car fire right by exits 12 and 10. Dump truck fire. I'm Christina Lang, Central Jersey Traffic.
15: Here's the updated forecast for Central Jersey. A mostly sunny day upcoming for your Thursday. Highs will reach the middle 80s. Light southeast winds becoming south this afternoon. Clouding up later on. And there's a chance of some showers and thunderstorms overnight tonight. Nighttime lows down to about 64. Friday's weather is calling for a mostly cloudy day. There'll be some sunny times, and that'll help temperatures get up to between 80 and 85. There's also a chance of showers and thunderstorms, mainly later in the day and at night. The probability increasing from 20% during the daytime up to 70% at night. And high temperatures again back into the mid-80s, lows at night with the rain down to 64. The chance of showers and thunderstorms lingers into Saturday, with Saturday's highs near 80, but Sunday mostly sunny, 85. I'm meteorologist Steve Pelletieri for Fox Sports New Jersey.
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0: And a cup of Joe, Fox Sports Radio, LeVar Arrington, Brady Quinn, Jonas Knox with you here. Coming up top of next hour, a little over 10 minutes from now, we think we know the new landing spot for somebody in the NFL. We'll get into that for you right here on FSR. 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
1: Sometimes you can't get to everything in the world of sports or entertainment. Good thing the guys are here to bring you, in case you missed it.
0: Guys, Wyndham Clark, he's a golfer.
2: Oh, no.
0: Yeah, he just won the U.S. Open.
2: Hold on, real quick. Before you get to this, LeVar, I'm guessing you have not heard this story.
3: Of course not.
0: Yeah.
2: Okay, this is great. Go ahead.
0: So he sent a tweet back in 2016 saying that he hates Baker Mayfield, kind of random. And so he was on with Pardon My Take, and they asked him about the tweet, and it sounded like this.
4: I was curious if I could just take you back to December 3rd, 2016. We were talking, you said haters going to hate on Twitter earlier in this interview. You did tweet, I hate Baker Mayfield. And I was just curious if you still feel that way. Maybe your thoughts on that. Maybe that hate in your heart's gone away. Maybe where you're at on that.
5: I'm trying to decide if I should tell the story.
4: Yeah.
5: All right. Screw it. I don't care. People already hate me. So, no, it's not that bad. My PR team's here.
6: You listen, your PR team's on the hot seat because we're coming up with ideas they never thought of.
5: No, they didn't. They prepped me for everything. They didn't prep me for this one. My girlfriend at the time cheated on me with Baker Mayfield.
6: That's a fair tweet.
3: Okay, yeah.
5: But here's what I would say. As I have come to, like, I'm actually a Baker fan now. I think he's a homie. That's your initial response.
3: Right.
5: Like, screw that guy, but really screw the, you know.
6: Yeah, your girlfriend, yeah.
5: But yeah, so I'm a Baker fan now, but you know, that's where it came from.
0: So apparently,
3: alrighty then.
0: That explains the tweet. I don't know if somebody was mowing my lawn, I don't know that I would go to Twitter about it. And
6: damn.
0: That's not a great look. But do you look at that as a win for the football world over the golf world?
2: Yeah, of course.
0: Yeah.
2: LeVar, I think you'd agree.
3: I mean, I don't have no beef with it.
2: Yeah.
3: I mean, he was smashing your people. God bless.
0: Hey, it's Jonas Knox. 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
13: NBC News Radio, I'm Michael Kastner. Over 30 people are dead and about 700 people are injured after two powerful earthquakes rocked Venezuela. More from Tammy Trujillo.
14: A magnitude 7.2 earthquake struck first on Wednesday, followed by a magnitude 7.5, which was the strongest to hit Venezuela in over 100 years. The quakes flattened buildings in the capital city of Caracas and other communities where survivors could be heard trapped under the rubble. The U.S. Geological Survey warns there could be thousands of deaths. The U.S. and other nations have all vowed to send rescue teams and humanitarian assistance to Caracas.
13: The Supreme Court could release some major decisions today. More from Mark Mayfield.
15: The justices set a self-imposed deadline to finish their work by the end of June, and there are decisions involving several high-profile cases yet to be released. They include transgender athlete bans, President Trump's birthright citizenship order, his ability to fire federal officials, the counting of mail-in ballots that arrive after Election Day, campaign finance, deportation protections, and more. The court has indicated it will next release opinions at 10 a.m. Eastern.
13: The U.S. Sixth Circuit Court of Appeals has ruled against the Trump administration, saying the federal government cannot force Michigan to turn over its complete voter registration database. The federal appeals court says the U.S. Department of Justice did not satisfy procedural requirements under Title III of the Civil Rights Act before they demanded Michigan turn over its redacted qualified voter file. And President Trump is defending his decision not to sign the bipartisan housing bill.
16: I made billions of dollars with housing. I know housing better than anybody, maybe anywhere. It's all about the interest rate. Lower the interest rates, you can have all the housing you want.
13: The bill meant to help buyers with the goal of lowering prices sailed through the House and Senate. Michael Kastner, NBC News Radio.
17: Not much of a change for your New Jersey Turnpike. There's some huge problems from Interchange 9 through 13 where the inner roadway, there was a truck fire around 3:30 this morning. And the inner roadway's been closed down and the outer roadway just getting by could take up to an hour. So there was one accident by Interchange 9. The real stuff happened with this truck fire by Interchange 10. And then 287 northbound had an accident. This is southbound, exits 12, 10. That's a dump truck fire you have to deal with this morning. And you'll find yourself on 440 with stop traffic northbound at the Parkway and Outer Bridge Crossing. 10 minutes. I'm Christina Lang, and that's a look at Central Jersey traffic.
18: Here's the updated forecast for Central Jersey. A mostly sunny day upcoming for your Thursday. Highs will reach the middle 80s. Light southeast winds becoming south this afternoon. Clouding up later on. And there's a chance of some showers and thunderstorms overnight tonight. Nighttime lows down to about 64. Friday's weather is calling for a mostly cloudy day. There'll be some sunny times, and that'll help temperatures get up to between 80 and 85. There's also a chance of showers and thunderstorms, mainly later in the day and at night. The probability increasing from 20% during the daytime up to 70% at night. And high temperatures again back into the mid-80s, lows at night with the rain down to 64. The chance of showers and thunderstorms lingers into Saturday with Saturday's highs near 80, but Sunday mostly sunny 85. I'm meteorologist Steve Pelletieri for Fox Sports New Jersey.
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0: through to salvage the season. That's what I did. So looking at what a Brandon Ayuk did, it's misguided energy. Whatever that misguided is coming from, whether it's mental health issues or whether it's just acting out, because again, that kid I met on Saturday acting out. Some of these kids have been acting out since they've been kids. They've been acting out since they've been kids, and then you become an adult that acts out. I don't know which one it is, but I do hope that he figures it out. I do.
1: 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Coming up next here on the show, this was a dream come true in the world of sports, but apparently people on the outside aren't happy about it. We'll get into that for you right here on FSR. 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
12: Going on to the New Jersey Turnpike, serious problems this morning, and it all begins with traffic right after Interchange 9. There was an earlier accident by Interchange 9 on the inner roadway, but that wasn't the big one. We had two trucks collide, tractor trailers that is, and fire still burning. If you're anywhere near Interchange 10 through 13, inner roadway has been closed. Outer roadway, about 45 minutes trying to get by this incident. Then you've got 287 with a dump truck fire southbound, 20 minute delays between interchanges or exit 12 and 10. This is because of this dump truck fire, and you've got one lane out. I'm Christina Lang, Central Jersey Traffic.
13: Here's the updated forecast for Central Jersey. A mostly sunny day upcoming for your Thursday. Highs will reach the middle 80s. Light southeast winds becoming south this afternoon. Clouding up later on. And there's a chance of some showers and thunderstorms overnight tonight. Nighttime lows down to about 64. Friday's weather is calling for a mostly cloudy day. There'll be some sunny times, and that'll help temperatures get up to between 80 and 85. There's also a chance of showers and thunderstorms, mainly later in the day and at night. The probability increasing from 20% during the daytime up to 70% at night. And high temperatures again back into the mid-80s, lows at night with the rain down to 64. The chance of showers and thunderstorms lingers into Saturday, with Saturday's highs near 80, but Sunday mostly sunny, 85. I'm meteorologist Steve Pelletieri for Fox Sports New Jersey.
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0: pros and a cup of Joe, Fox Sports Radio, LeVar Arrington. Jonas Knox with you here. Coming up top of next hour, we'll call it a little over 10 minutes from now. We are going to catch up with our guy, Albert Breer. That is a Thursday tradition here on the show, so make sure you stick around for that or join us again 10 minutes from now here on FSR. Speaking of traditions, it is time for another tradition each and every Thursday. It is time for our Express Pros Pro of the Week, and the Pro of the Week this week goes to
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0: 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I know, LeVar, you were saying earlier this week you're a big fan of Messi's work on and off the field, or the pitch, if you will. They call it the pitch in soccer. Mm-hmm. So okay. I know you're a big fan of off the pitch, what he's got going on. So so good for Leo Messi.
2: Nice. And
0: by the way,
2: congrats.
0: Their next game, and I would say, listen, for as decorated of a career that he's had, probably the greatest of all time, being named the Express Pros Pro of the Week has got to be at the top of the list. Got to be. I mean, I would imagine that's right up there. What's the next to College Football Hall of Famer, what's your, is it the Butkus Award? Is that the next big one? What's the one that you look at after College Football Hall of Fame that you go, all right, that's the one I'm most proud of?
2: I'm most proud of being a unanimous All-American. Like, that's the one. That's more than any of it.
0: Oh, by the way, I forgot to tell you. Did you see what Orlovsky said about you on Twitter?
2: No. Did he really say something about me?
0: Somebody said, they threw out the question, scariest linebacker of all time or scariest defensive player of all time. And he said something along the lines of, he mentioned somebody, but he said, if we're talking linebackers, then it would be LeVar Arrington.
2: Did he really?
0: Yeah, Dan Orlovsky said that.
2: That's interesting. That's very kind.
0: Did you play against him?
2: Maybe.
0: I was gonna say, like, I don't know if you guys played.
2: Where is he from? What college?
0: Orlovsky?
2: Yeah.
0: God, where is he from? God, I want to say, was it Michigan State? Why am I thinking Michigan State?
2: I mean,
3: he played for UConn.
0: Yes,
2: college?
0: You didn't play, yeah,
2: UConn?
0: You didn't play UConn? Did you?
2: No.
0: Yeah, I don't know. A lot of respect handed out though.
2: That's pretty cool.
0: Yeah. So you are.
2: I mean,
0: I
2: might have played against him, or he might have saw me when we were in the league. What year? I don't know. Yeah, we don't have enough time. I don't know. But thanks, shots out. That's very kind words.
0: I mean, were you the guy that made him run out of the back of the end zone? Was that you?
2: I was a pretty scary football player, bro. I wasn't the greatest or anything like that, but I definitely was a pretty scary dude out there on. I was ending careers. I wasn't just tackling people.
0: So David Pollock said, who's the meanest linebacker you ever saw with your own two eyes? Dan Orlovsky said Terrell Suggs. He said, if telling me not a linebacker, then I would say LeVar Arrington. We are
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8: NBC News Radio, I'm Michael Kastner. Secretary of State Marco Rubio is telling leaders in the Middle East that the U.S. wants peace with Iran.
9: While we want a deal, we don't want a deal at any price. We want a deal that's good. We want a deal that's real. We want a deal that's verifiable. And we want a deal that's adhered to.
8: Rubio is in Bahrain for a meeting with the Gulf Cooperation Council and is assuring foreign ministers that a peace deal with Iran would take into account the interests of U.S. allies. More than 160 people are dead and about 700 are injured after two powerful earthquakes rocked Venezuela. Matthew Blackett, a professor of natural hazards and earthquakes at Coventry University in the UK, says crews must work fast to find survivors believed trapped under the rubble of toppled buildings.
10: It's dangerous to send people into buildings or collapsed buildings to get people out. But unfortunately, we just had maybe 24 or 48 hours to get those people who are currently trapped out of the buildings. But to do so, we put more lives at risk.
8: A magnitude 7.2 earthquake struck first yesterday, followed by a magnitude 7.5 quake, which was the strongest to hit Venezuela in over 100 years. A powerful earthquake has struck Japan. More from Mark Mayfield.
11: The 6.9 magnitude quake struck this morning in northern Japan off the coast of Kuji. Strong tremors were felt throughout the region, disrupting bullet train services. Local reports say at least four people were injured by the quake, which knocked groceries off store shelves and caused minor damage to some buildings.
8: President Trump is defending his decision not to sign a bipartisan bill that would lower housing prices. The bill sailed through the House and Senate and was set to be signed by Trump on Wednesday. The president canceled the signing, however, posting that he won't sign it until his Save America voting ID bill gets passed. Michael Kastner, NBC News Radio.
12: Central Jersey commuters still seeing smoke from the fire on the Turnpike. Turnpike, northbound outer roadway, 102 minutes. That's what they're saying on the delay. Well, the inner roadway is closed because of the tractor trailers that have been on fire and collided. So before Interchange 9, all the way up through 13, we've got delays. You've got traffic on 287. Southbound, there was a dump truck fire by exit 12 and 10. That's going to take 25 minutes. And a lot of people going over to the Outer Bridge crossing. High volume to the Outer Bridge, just everybody getting off that turnpike. It's a mess from the Driscoll Bridge. I'm Christina Lang, Central Jersey Traffic.
13: Here's the updated forecast for Central Jersey. A mostly sunny day upcoming for your Thursday. Highs will reach the middle 80s. Light southeast winds becoming south this afternoon. Clouding up later on. And there's a chance of some showers and thunderstorms overnight tonight. Nighttime lows down to about 64. Friday's weather is calling for a mostly cloudy day. There'll be some sunny times, and that'll help temperatures get up to between 80 and 85. There's also a chance of showers and thunderstorms, mainly later in the day and at night. The probability increasing from 20% during the daytime up to 70% at night. And high temperatures again back into the mid-80s, lows at night with the rain down to 64. The chance of showers and thunderstorms lingers into Saturday with Saturday's highs near 80, but Sunday mostly sunny, 85. I'm meteorologist Steve Pelletieri for Fox Sports New Jersey.
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6: Central Jersey commuters still seeing smoke from the fire on the Turnpike. Turnpike, northbound outer roadway, 102 minutes. That's what they're saying on the delay. Well, the inner roadway's closed because of the tractor trailers that have been on fire and collided. So before Interchange 9, all the way up through 13, we've got delays. You've got traffic on 287. Southbound, there was a dump truck fire by exit 12 and 10. That's going to take 25 minutes. And a lot of people going over to the Outer Bridge Crossing. High volume to the Outer Bridge. Just everybody getting off that Turnpike. It's a mess from the Driscoll Bridge. I'm Christina Lang, Central Jersey Traffic.
7: Here's the updated forecast for Central Jersey. A mostly sunny day upcoming for your Thursday. Highs will reach the middle 80s. Light southeast winds becoming south this afternoon. Clouding up later on. And there's a chance of some showers and thunderstorms overnight tonight. Nighttime lows down to about 64. Friday's weather is calling for a mostly cloudy day. There'll be some sunny times. And that'll help temperatures get up to between 80 and 85. There's also a chance of showers and thunderstorms, mainly later in the day and at night. The probability increasing from 20% during the daytime up to 70% at night. And high temperatures again back into the mid-80s, lows at night with the rain down to 64. The chance of showers and thunderstorms lingers into Saturday with Saturday's highs near 80, but Sunday mostly sunny, 85. I'm meteorologist Steve Pelletieri for Fox Sports New Jersey.
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10: Rose and a cup of Joe, Fox Sports Radio. LeVar Arrington, Jonas Knox with you here. Coming up a little over 15 minutes from now, we will have another edition of The Leftovers that'll be yours right here on Fox Sports Radio. By the way, you got to watch out for those scams. 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We had a little bit of history in the NBA yesterday. I don't know if you saw this, Var, but a big up-top moment. And Brady is not here to enjoy it. Austin Reeves gets a four-year, $185 million deal to stay with the Lakers. It is the richest for an undrafted player ever in the NBA. There was some interest from Detroit, Brooklyn as well, too, there was rumblings about. Detroit looked at it and said, look, you know, we feel like we're close, but we need somebody to get us over the top. They felt like it would be a good pairing with Cade Cunningham. Ultimately, though, this is the one that made the most sense. Austin Reeves is back with the Lakers. 4 years, $185 million. That ain't bad work if you can get it.
14: No, not at all. How much of it is guaranteed? Is it 1 year?
10: All of it. All of it. Yeah, he's not a coach. Yeah, he's not a coach.
14: You know, congratulations to him. And listen, he played very well for the Lakers. It's unfortunate that he was dealing with some injuries when they were in the playoffs. They had decent little run. He did gut through, you know, what he was dealing with physically to participate. I think he's proven that he is a fine young talent and a piece to the Lakers puzzle. I don't think anybody who has paid attention to the Lakers would give a fierce debate on that. But it does make you wonder, okay, they've now done Reeves' deal. You know, we've listened to Petros talk about how, you know, they've basically all but ensured Luka that this was it for LeBron.
10: Yeah.
14: I don't know what this sets up for, you know.
10: I'm just trying to figure out what changed. Because everything we had been hearing was, yeah, this is it for LeBron. It's awkward. They're just playing nice, and then we're going to move on, and everybody's going to go their separate ways, and they're just going to turn the, hand the keys back over to Luka and say, hey, this is your team now. And now it's like, well, no, LeBron, he's working on getting a deal done with the Lakers, and he's working on this. And you would think, okay, so what, did he have time to think about things after the season was over? Because an article came out after the season was over talking about how LeBron James was upset about how the Lakers had kind of handled everything, that he didn't get a game ball and J.J. Redick got a game ball in that meeting afterwards. All of that came out after the season. So what? LeBron went on a 10-year reunion tour with the 2016 Cavs and just decided, I'd like to be back. And you could say, well, that's just, you know, noise and rumors because it's LeBron. And I look at it and I go, well, if you're the Lakers, why would you want that? Like, why would you want to deal with that again? It feels like we're trending in a direction where LeBron's just going to come back and it's going to be the same old crap over and over again. That's what it feels like.
14: LeBron was carrying his team in the playoffs.
10: Yeah.
14: So it's interesting that the lead is Austin Reeves getting paid, but ultimately it still has to come back to the conversation of how this all, you know, pertains to LeBron James. I think when you're looking at it from the standpoint of, is it beneficial for the Lakers to bring back LeBron James? I don't see why it wouldn't be. I can't see any reason why bringing back LeBron James, outside of having to spend an overabsorbent amount of money to keep him here, why not keep him here? And then as it applies to Luka, you know, it'll always be true. It'll always remain true. The best ability is availability. In the biggest moment of this season, he wasn't available. I know his injury. I get it. You know, the conversation I have with Man every day, you can't be injured. One of the worst things you can do as an athlete is be hurt. You look through the history of it, and we all get hurt. But you can't be hurt. That's the rule of thumb. Those who are hurt are those who will not last long. Those who can play through the hurt are the ones that last the longest. So LeBron James is old as hell. And he put that team on his old ass back. And he carried them on his old ass back.
10: Damn.
14: So as it stands right now, he made a hell of a case at the perfect point in time of the year, getting them out of the first round of the playoffs and somewhat even being a competitor against OKC in that series where Austin Reeves wasn't and Luka Doncic was nowhere to be found. I just think that the odds are in favor of running it back with LeBron James. I don't think that they make any crazy moves. I don't see any moves. Ayton.
10: Yeah.
14: I mean, he was supposed to be a big move for them this past offseason to put them in position. You would have thought that all they needed was that type of a big man to do it, to push them over. And he didn't play well at all. He didn't live up to the expectation that I think many had for him coming in. But with that being said, does he have a bounce back year?
10: I don't know, man.
14: I just think the way the season ended for the Lakers, the way LeBron James played, how do you justify not bringing him back, even if you told Luka we're not bringing him back?
10: Oh, look, I think it. This isn't he can still play. It's just about, you know, at what number is he wanting to come back on? And he's, you know, he doesn't want to be disrespected. There's been a number that was thrown out, you know, the Golden State Warriors had offered him 15 or something along those lines. But that was one of the things that came out in that article on ESPN where they talked about, you know, how he thought it was disrespectful. The Lakers were up there, you know, doing the blind resume test. Hey, based on his age and his numbers, what would you pay him if his name wasn't LeBron James? And it's like, okay, like, so all of that stuff has gone on. All of that is there. There's clearly he wasn't happy with the way that he was sort of left on the outside looking in. And I'm looking around going, how many options does LeBron have? Maybe he sees this as saying, man, unless I take an ultra low rate to play next year, if I give like a super discount next year, maybe this really is the best options. He doesn't want to leave LA. We talked about the Golden State aspect to where they've, you know, kind of thrown it out there. Well, you know, he wouldn't have to move here, but we could just commute from LA. I wonder, What is the point of this whole back and forth this entire year if it's just going to result in them running it back again? And based on what we saw in the postseason this year, I think they're in a spot to where it's almost no man's land. I think, yeah, you bring LeBron James back. That's what it looks like. But we've seen San Antonio. You know, you still got OKC there. Denver, you would assume, would have a somewhat of a bounce back year. There's conversations maybe Minnesota would is interested in LaMelo Ball, that could be a move that they would make. I just think we're just going to see something similar to what we saw last year with the Lakers, and the conversation's going to be the same thing over and over again. I just don't know what has changed so far this offseason, despite Austin Reeves getting 4 years and $185 million.
14: I'll say this. If I'm in the front office and I'm a decision maker for the LA Lakers, the one thing that I have to lean into and be aware of is that this is the LA Lakers. And they've always had big name players driving their team. Jerry Buss, Dr. Jerry Buss, made it a point to build this team around stars, like stars. If LeBron James, by the way, again, a instant reminder, who played the way that he played in this year's playoffs, is not coming back to the LA Lakers, you have one star on your team. One. And unless you got something, like if you had brought in Giannis, okay. Bye, LeBron.
10: So
14: if you brought in, hold on, there's still one on the table. If you brought in Jaylen Brown.
10: Ah.
14: Bye, LeBron. But if you do not find a name, a superstar, to fill that gap, you do not let LeBron James walk out the door.
10: So they're at a point to where if you can't compete legitimately for a title, at least have some star power in the building.
14: That's the LA way.
10: It's crazy about people that listen to this nationally probably think, that's what it's been. That's what it's been. They're not good enough to compete for a title. And so they're going to want headlines and star power in the building. And that's why I open it up by asking the question, what has changed? It just feels like it's the same thing over and over again. And we're going to be doing this conversation next year because I'm assuming this would end up being his final year. I'm assuming. But who the hell knows? Maybe this just gets drug on year in and year out.
14: I think he wants to play with Bryce. You already got Junior in. Bryce is going to play next year. So next year is not his last year. I think he wants to make it long enough to play a season with both his sons.
10: I mean, hey, LeBron, you want to do something special? Go to the Clippers. All right, go to the Clippers and see if you can get them to win a title. You know, like do that.
14: They're closer probably in talent.
10: Yeah, the whole Kawhi Leonard thing just hasn't worked out real well. And he might be on the move this year, so who knows. But it is Two Pros and a Cup of Joe here on Fox Sports Radio, brought to you by DraftKings. The Cup is taking over the U.S. and only DraftKings. 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The crown is yours. Up next, we will close up shop on this Thursday morning with another edition of The Leftovers right here on FSR. 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
6: Turnpike troubles continue. Central Jersey traffic northbound starts before Interchange 9. We're getting delays if you're going northbound on the turnpike. The inner roadway basically shut down near Interchange 10. Everybody's been diverted. All of the traffic that's been stuck there since 4 o'clock in the morning, they finally got the cars off the inner roadway. And then what happened is everybody went to the Parkway northbound. So the Driscoll Bridge is going to be solid from before the bridge span northbound. Other trucks dumping onto 440 in the Outer Bridge crossing, and the Parkway continues with an incident by Route 1 and delays going up through 135 and 137. I'm Christina Lang, Central Jersey Traffic.
7: Here's the updated forecast for Central Jersey. A mostly sunny day upcoming for your Thursday. Highs will reach the middle 80s. Light southeast winds becoming south this afternoon. Clouding up later on. And there's a chance of some showers and thunderstorms overnight tonight. Nighttime lows down to about 64. Friday's weather is calling for a mostly cloudy day. There'll be some sunny times. That'll help temperatures get up to between 80 and 85. There's also a chance of showers and thunderstorms, mainly later in the day and at night. The probability increasing from 20% during the daytime up to 70% at night. And high temperatures again back into the mid-80s. Lows at night with the rain down to 64. The chance of showers and thunderstorms lingers into Saturday with Saturday's highs near 80, but Sunday mostly sunny, 85. I'm meteorologist Steve Pelletieri for Fox Sports New Jersey.
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10: 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Same time, same place, 6 a.m. Eastern time, 3 o'clock Pacific. 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If you've missed any of today's show, though, you're definitely going to want to catch up with the podcast. Just search Two Pros wherever you get your podcast right after the show. Today's pod will be posted. Be sure to follow it. Rate it 5 stars. You can

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We'll talk to Chris Mannix on loan from Sports Illustrated here coming up. I saw this article, the Sporting News, this is last night, put out an article, the 10 best second round draft picks in NBA history. So this came out last night. Number 10 is Gilbert Arenas.

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0: 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I was watching the Dodgers with Shohei Ohtani having some communication issues with Dalton Rushing as his catcher. Shohei Ohtani normally pitches, and Will Smith is his catcher. This year, when Ohtani pitches to Will Smith, 10 games, 5 earned runs, ERA 0.74. When Dalton Rushing catches Shohei Ohtani this year, 3 games, 9 earned runs, and a 4.34 ERA. Stat of the day brought to you by Panini America, the official trading cards of the Dan Patrick Show. Yes, Paul.
1: It was interesting because Ohtani's pitching, and he thinks the pitch was a strike, and he wants to pat his head, but he can't pat his head. He wants the catcher to pat his head to get the review. So he kind of motions, and the catcher shakes him off.
0: I know.
1: Goes, no. And he did it a couple times. It's like not in sync.
0: But they did challenge one of them, and it proved to be correct for Ohtani. But, yeah, Dalton Rushing having a hard time there. Let's see. Kyle in Vegas. Hi, Kyle. What do you have for me today?
2: Hey, Dan. Good morning. 6:30, 2:25. I called the other day and was talking about the De'Aaron Fox stuff. But really quick, before I jump into my question for you, I just wanted to say to that last caller that was talking about people need to, you know, embrace soccer more. A vast majority of us aren't, even if the World Cup wasn't playing right now, a vast majority of us aren't checking to see when the next La Liga game is or when the next FIFA game is or whatever the case may be. But besides that, what do you think about Austin Reeves receiving that max contract? Does that limit and inhibit what the Lakers are able to do moving forward? Or would you have done the same thing and just tried to find a cheaper replacement center for DeAndre Ayton?
0: Yeah, I don't know what's going to happen with that. But Austin Reeves played really well last year and maybe more responsibility. When Luka was out, he stepped up. I'm curious what happens with LeBron. And, you know, when I talked to Chris Mannix last hour, he said he didn't think that this deal would impact LeBron James as far as him staying or going from the Lakers. The Lakers are interested in Jared Allen, the Cleveland Cavaliers center. And Mannix talked about that. You might have Evan Mobley go to the Celtics and Jaylen Brown end up in Cleveland. I don't know. I wouldn't give up Jared Allen unless I'm getting something really good in return. But I don't know if LeBron's future is going to be any place other than the Lakers here. PJ in Atlanta. Hi, PJ.
3: Hey, Dan. 5'10", 180-ish. Quick question. This has been on my mind, and all my friends talk about this. Who do you got? Tale of the tape. 6 Grammys, 75 million copies sold, Hall of Fame 2003. That's the Police. Or you go with Rush, 0-7 for Grammys, put into the Canadian Hall of Fame 25 years after they started, and 40 million records. Who you got? I know Neil Peart was great, and I'll give you him, but I think they're just a compiler.
0: Okay. So I didn't think that I'd be discussing this today, the Police versus Rush. Depends on kind of music you like. They're not the same genres there, but I would say I'd say the Police. Now, look, I had all the Rush albums, even 2112. I had that one.
1: Oh.
0: But I got to see the Police in Dayton, Ohio, when they were first over here. And they were a big deal. There was a lot of fanfare with that. I have seen Rush one time. I enjoyed it. But I knew they were going to play the hits, so I enjoyed that. But, I mean, that's kind of how I'd break that down is, I guess, the Police. You said I could go and watch them. Well, the Police aren't back together. Yes, Dylan.
4: Stuart Copeland, the Police drummer, is actually very underrated in the drummer world. And he was part of a super group with Les Claypool from Primus and Trey Anastasio from your favorite band, Fish Den, which you should also check out.
0: By the way, I went fly fishing in Montana, and Les Claypool from Primus and Sean Ono were there at the lodge where I was fly fishing. The main guy from Primus had no interest in myself and my brothers. None. Not interested in socializing. Yes, yes, Dylan.
4: Les is, he's not a sports guy, or?
0: He could not have cared. If you could care less, he would have cared less. Because we were trying to make, you know, everybody's there at a fishing camp, and, you know, you go out on the Wise River and you come back and everybody's having a good time. They had no interest in chatting with us. Yeah, Paul.
1: The Police had kind of a weird career. They were cooking. I think their biggest studio album of all time in 1983 was Synchronicity. And then they kind of broke up. And Sting went solo. They never produced any music after that.
0: Mm.
1: Very weird.
0: Well, Sting went solo.
1: Yeah, exactly. And but the rest of the Police were like, we're huge right now, and that's it.
0: Zach in South Bend. Good morning, Zach. What do you have for me?
5: Hey, good morning, Dan. 6'3", shooter. So I think it's good time here. Seems been gone for a little while. I'm wondering, since you're the head of HR, mm-hmm. if it's time for a performance review for Dylan. You know, this could be a 1 through 10. This could be, you know, like a sneaky good. Personally, I think he's been sneaky good. But I think with the ups and downs he's had the last couple weeks, it's time for a performance review.
0: Well, I leave that up to Paul. That Paul was asked recently on the 1215 podcast what kind of grade that he would give Dylan. And I was surprised, because Paul's a pretty tough grader. I think you gave Dylan an A-.
1: Yeah, I gave him an A-, and I was being very objective. He had a very good starting month. This is not an easy room to come into. Steve did a very good job on air, and he's done very well, funny, quick, comes up with bits, so I'm very happy with it.
0: Yeah, I'd give him a B-, you know, but there's a lot of room for growth there.
1: Yeah.
0: Yes, Dylan.
4: I will accept Paulie's grade.
0: Of course you will. Of course you will. Just, you know, accept my constructive criticisms there. I'm trying to make you better. Yes, Dylan.
4: Is this B- Grateful Dead related, or just...
0: No, it's not. No, because then you'd be probably a C-.
4: Oh.
0: Yeah. This has nothing to do with your music taste. But, no, you've stepped in and stepped up. B- is not bad. I would have taken it. All right. Final hour on the way. Former WNBA player, NFL Network broadcaster Stacey Dales will join the show in 25 minutes. Final hour on this Thursday right after this. 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
7: Central Jersey traffic update. Big delays and no change on the New Jersey Turnpike. The car lanes in a roadway is closed. Exit 10 at Edison up toward exit 13 at Elizabeth. Cleanup of that multi-tractor trailer accident this morning and fire. Serious injuries. Investigation continues. The inner roadway closed. Northbound truck lanes are backed up well over 10 to 15 miles north of exit 9 up toward the accident scene by exit 12 and exit 13. Garden State Parkway, we counted about a 16-mile delay, including the Driscoll Bridge up toward Union, and still a lot of traffic exiting on 440 over toward the Outer Bridge Crossing, heavy and steady all the way to Staten Island, 440 northbound side, and that's taking most of the traffic, most of the truck traffic up to the Gothels Bridge and then back to New Jersey. What a mess this morning. 287, no slouch. You got that dump truck fire southbound by exit 14 and exit 12, still lanes closed there, at least right lane closed, and 202, 206 northbound side, a mess up by the Somerville Circle and the Bridgewater Commons Mall because of an accident. And that's a look at total traffic. I'm Bob Williams.
8: The weather forecast for the remainder of the morning hours, mostly sunny for your Thursday, mid-80s. Tonight, clouding up, chance of some showers and thunderstorms overnight, lows mid-60s. Friday's looking mostly cloudy with some sunny times and a chance of showers and thunderstorms. Still highs 85, but a better chance of some showers and thunderstorms at night. Probability increasing to 70% on Friday night, low 64. And showers and thunderstorms still a possibility for Saturday. Saturday's highs near 80. Sunday looks much better, mostly sunny 85. I'm meteorologist Steve Pelletieri for Fox Sports New Jersey.
9: NBC News Radio, I'm Michael Kastner. A series of powerful earthquakes have killed over 160 people in the South American country of Venezuela. Local officials believe the death toll will continue to rise as many remain trapped under the rubble of collapsed homes and buildings in the densely populated city of Caracas. Nearly 1,000 people are reported injured. Matthew Blackett, a professor of natural hazards and earthquakes at Coventry University in the UK, says crews must work fast to find survivors believed trapped under the rubble of toppled buildings.
10: It's dangerous to send people into buildings or collapsed buildings to get people out. But unfortunately, we just had maybe 24 or 48 hours to get those people who are currently trapped out of the buildings. But to do so, we put more lives at risk.
9: A magnitude 7.2 earthquake struck first yesterday, followed by a magnitude 7.5 quake, which was the strongest to hit Venezuela in over 100 years. And a powerful earthquake has struck Japan. More from Mark Mayfield.
11: The 6.9 magnitude quake struck this morning in northern Japan off the coast of Kuji. Strong tremors were felt throughout the region, disrupting bullet train services. Local reports say at least four people were injured by the quake.
9: The Supreme Court could release some major decisions today. The justices gave themselves until the end of June to finish their work, and several decisions involving high-profile cases have yet to be released. The docket includes President Trump's birthright citizenship order and counting mail-in ballots that arrive after Election Day. Secretary of State Marco Rubio is telling leaders in the Middle East that the U.S. wants peace with Iran.
12: While we want a deal, we don't want a deal at any price. We want a deal that's good. We want a deal that's real. We want a deal that's verifiable. And we want a deal that's adhered to.
9: He also said any deal would take into account the interests of U.S. allies. Michael Kastner, NBC News Radio.
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7: More of your phone calls coming up. Spend a lot of time, certainly in the first hour of the show, with the 30-year anniversary of the WNBA and some of the players who were left out, some who were put in. But if you're leaving out Diana Taurasi and Sue Bird, Tamika Catchings, Candace Parker, and, oh, by the way, Caitlin Clark, something's wrong with that picture. And then you look at the game last night, and all of a sudden there was one no call, and then there was a call that Caitlin Clark ended up hurting her back and left the game. Stacey Dales, NFL Network senior national reporter, former WNBA All-Star. She's been fired up on social media today. Thank you for joining us. What's bothering you the most, Stacey?
8: Hey, Dan. It's good to see you. Listen, I'm a sports fan. Yesterday I listened to the Cubs beat the Mets in back-to-back games. I watched the Canadian team lose to Switzerland in the World Cup because I'm originally from Canada. And I always watch the Fever. And I watch them consistently. I watch the WNBA consistently. I think it's a good product. And what I saw last night with these two teams tangling in back-to-back games, because it got heated 3 days ago when I watched it, was absolutely unacceptable, egregious. Stephanie White used the word. And just unfortunate that, you know, two situations could go untethered, if you will. And the result was the result.
7: How did we get here?

0: People, the owner, the GM, Spo, Pat Riley, like they got smart people. 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Okay, they're in that space now, and I agree with this. The big picture is, and all Pat Riley and Spo want, they want titles. They're not playing to win the East. Is now with Bam Adebayo, Giannis, and Bobby Portis, that is the best defensive front line in the NBA. That matches up with Wemby for about the next 2 to 3 years. And you say, well, what about the East? Well, what about it? You take your chances in the East.
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0: 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LaMelo Ball now going to be alongside Ant Edwards. A lot of fun with the T-Wolves in Minnesota. Here is J-Mac with the news.
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6: I got a LaMelo Ball take for you later in the show. But first, Colin, we got a big one from Brian Windhorst. This is a bit of a shocker. The Detroit Pistons are allegedly big game hunting. So much for Austin Reeves. According to Windhorst,

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1: Central Jersey traffic update. The update from the New Jersey Turnpike Authority. Car lanes remain closed. Crash investigation going on at exit 10 up toward exit 13 from that earlier morning horrible crash involving several tractor trailers of fire and injuries. The truck lanes are open, but we've got a 26-mile delay northbound on the turnpike beyond exit 8A all the way up toward that crash scene. The truck lanes are open. A lot of extra traffic on the Garden State Parkway in that area. Driscoll Bridge up toward Union. And 440 very slow going north. That over to the Outer Bridge Crossing. Heavy traffic on 202-206, but an accident cleared by the Somerville Circle. It's FIFA World Cup Day at the Meadowlands. The match at 4 o'clock. 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Everybody else must stay with PATH. I'm Bob Williams, and that's a look at total traffic.
2: Updated weather forecast for this afternoon on your Thursday, mostly sunny, mid-80s. Tonight becoming cloudy. Showers and thunderstorm threat overnight. Nighttime lows mid-60s. So the chance of showers and thunderstorms on Friday, but most of it late day and evening. Good portion of the day, only a 20% probability on Friday daytime. Highs 85, lows at night with the rain 64. Showers and thunderstorms still possible on Saturday, 80. Again for today, though, this afternoon, sunshine 86. I'm meteorologist Steve Pelletieri for Fox Sports New Jersey.
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6: 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She's Monty Bolaños. I'm Dan Beyer in for Stu. Isaac Lowenkron will be with us in just a matter of seconds with the news update from the news desk. Jason Stewart, Ryan Smith are here. 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World Cup matches are underway. Isaac Lowenkron will also give us the details of the big trade in the NBA, something that Monty and I will weigh into after Isaac gives us the latest. What's going on, Ilo?
7: Yeah, Dan and Monty, in the NBA, the Charlotte Hornets trading Lonzo Ball and Josh Green to the Minnesota Timberwolves for Naz Reid and draft picks. The WNBA today suspended Phoenix's Alyssa Thomas one game for recklessly making contact with her fist to the throat area of Indiana's Caitlin Clark in last night's game. Thomas was also retroactively issued a flagrant foul 2 penalty. Trained to push past the pain. Not athletes, just people trafficked every day right here in the United States, sometimes by someone they trusted. During the World Cup, help us break the silence. 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At the World Cup today, 2 matches going on as we speak, and they combined to feature 3 goals in the opening 10 minutes, starting with Nicola Pepe of Ivory Coast scoring in the 7th minute against Curaçao in Philadelphia on FS1.
8: Thank you kindly here for sure. It's Nicola Pepe. Ivory Coast on here.
7: And Ivory Coast presently still leading Curaçao 1-0 now in the 28th minute. Meanwhile, Germany facing Ecuador in New Jersey. Germany scored a goal in the 2nd minute of this match by Leroy Sané. Here's how that sounded, guys, on the radio in Germany on Westdeutscher Rundfunk Radio.
9: Pavlovic im Strafraum auf Wirtz gelegt, aber Peter Puck zurückgelegt, Schuss, Tor! Es steht 1-0, Leroy Sané haut den Ball rein, keine 2 Minuten vorbei. Sané schießt Deutschland in Führung in New York, 1-0 für die DFB-Auswahl. Was für ein Traumstart!
7: However, just

0: Ionescu, right?
1: Like you got to pay tribute to the legends too. I get it, or the people that paved the way. But if you're trying to sell this poster, you want anyone to want it, you got to cater to
0: that. Taurasi, Lobo, Brittany Griner. Like, what there's only the average guy can only name maybe 20 women that have ever played WNBA basketball, unless you really follow it. Those are the faces.
2: The end.
1: So it's a three-prong hate doozy on Caitlin Clark today, and we want to know
0: your thoughts.
1: Is it more envy and jealousy than anything, and your just thoughts on her return?
0: Or are they just trolling all of us and we're the idiots? That's possible.
1: People in the league don't seem to appreciate the attention she's brought to the league that needs attention.
0: That's wild. Well, hey, your thoughts at 877-99 on Fox. Let's continue the conversation. Let's be interactive. You want to chime in? That's what we're here for.
1: And we're going to talk aliens today.
0: 877-99 on Fox. Either that or Covino talks about aliens invading the World Cup. And not like illegal alien citizens. Like, we're talking extraterrestrials.
2: There's a story. We're here for the butt lifts.
0: There's a story that I think...
2: Let's go, Brazil.
0: There's a story that Covino and Danny hit me up with, and I think Covino believes it. So we're going to get to aliens.
1: Is it fake?
3: This lady we're going to be talking about, I think she's Covino's soulmate.
0: Oh, I can't wait.
1: It's possible.
0: So we get to all that and more next. An action-packed Thursday as we get ready. What are we? 4.5 hours away from USA. Turkey. So... all coming up right here. FSR, Covino and Rich.
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3: Sports. Central Jersey traffic update. The update from the New Jersey Turnpike Authority. Car lanes remain closed. Crash investigation going on at exit 10 up toward exit 13 from that earlier morning horrible crash involving several tractor trailers, a fire and injuries. The truck lanes are open, but we've got a 26-mile delay northbound on the turnpike beyond exit 8A all the way up toward that crash scene. The truck lanes are open. A lot of extra traffic on the Garden State Parkway in that area. Driscoll Bridge up toward Union and 440 very slow going north. That over to the Outer Bridge Crossing. Heavy traffic on 202-206, but an accident cleared by the Somerville Circle. It's FIFA World Cup Day at the Meadowlands. The match at 4 o'clock. 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Train service between Newark and New York. Everybody else must stay with PATH. I'm Bob Williams, and that's a look at total traffic.
4: Updated weather forecast for this afternoon on your Thursday. Mostly sunny, mid-80s. Tonight becoming cloudy. Showers and thunderstorm threat overnight. Nighttime lows mid-60s. Still the chance of showers and thunderstorms on Friday, but most of it late day and evening. Good portion of the day, only a 20% probability on Friday daytime. Highs 85, lows at night with the rain 64. Showers and thunderstorms still possible on Saturday, 80. Again for today, though, this afternoon, sunshine 86. I'm meteorologist Steve Pelletieri for Fox Sports New Jersey.
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18: 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An Ochoa sort of day. A GTA 6 pre-order sort of day. People going wild about Grand Theft Auto 6.
19: And you know, sorry you're not in this game.
18: I tried so hard. You know, fun fact about me, I've been on like four different video games. My voice, general population. I'm usually typecasted as some sort of Fato Loco. Orale, fool! I'm one of those characters in the city.
19: They didn't need a fool in this
18: one.
19: No,
18: but this one's so big. I'm thinking it's going to be all the buzz, breaking records. And you know, with this game, GTA 6, I know Ryan McBain knows. He's big in the gaming world.
20: Yes.
18: You don't get a physical copy.
19: Don't you have an OnlyFans where you game naked?
8: Yes,
9: I do actually.
18: Yeah, where can people
8: watch
18: the game?
8: You're my biggest fan.
18: For real. Ryan, where can people watch you?
8: Ryan McBain on Twitch.
18: Ryan McBain on Twitch. He's always gaming and chatting and interacting. With this game, you don't get a physical copy. You get the case and a code.
8: That's all you get, man. No reselling.
18: And if you want like a computer version like he wants, that doesn't come out until like next year sometime. So you have to buy it twice.
9: All right, let me get actually an old guy question because I'm not in the gaming world like you. But when you have no hard copy.
8: Yes.
9: When we were kids, so let's take it back to the Nintendo and Sega days. You could go to Toys R Us or KB Toys, and if it's not there, your mom's like, sorry, honey, I tried to get it. This can't be sold out because they have unlimited codes, I'd imagine.
8: Exactly.
9: So more sales, but...
18: it's going to break all sorts of records,
9: yeah, so
18: man.
9: There's no one that's going to be shut out of this.
8: That's true.
18: So the pre-order is today for you gaming nerds out there, but man, this is a big one.
9: Remember almost as exciting as when you got Double Dribble. Dude. Or Blades of Steel.
18: No, big ones for us in our generation. Zelda was huge. Bases Loaded was a big one.
9: All right, let's see if you know the answer to this. What video game came out with the promotion of a Fred Savage movie?
18: Oh, I know. And I didn't even watch that movie. It was Super Mario 3, right?
9: Yeah, The Wizard? Wizard?
18: Yep. Yeah. So we're Covino and Rich. Speaking of old school and old school gaming, we're classically trained on the NES, but a big day for GTA 6. We're going to throw it back in about 14 minutes, old school when 50 hits. 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
9: 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The crown is yours. We got a few calls about Caitlin Clark. Is it embarrassing they left her off the poster? Should the Mercury be punished, a little slap on the wrist for mocking her on social media? And are the fouls, little fisto to the necko?
18: I know the safety factor is probably the most serious and most important, but what irks me the most is that she's not on this poster yet. Yeah. That's ridiculous, man. Yeah. Your thoughts, 877-99 on Fox, and of course, at Covino and Rich at Fox Sports Radio. Who do we got, Danny G?
10: All right, let's start in Reno. Cade.
18: Hey, Cade.
12: Hey, how we doing, fellas?
9: What's up, man? What are your thoughts on the Caitlin Clark drama today?
12: Listen, I don't think there's anything racial about it. I think it's much more of a jealousy thing. I don't think anybody dislikes a woman more than another woman who's not getting the same attention as her. I think a good example of that is, you know, you turn on the TV, you watch a commercial, and you see Lizzo in a bathing suit. Every woman's going to be screaming about women's empowerment. But if you see that same commercial and it's Sydney Sweeney, now it's, you know, men are pigs and sexualizing women, all this stuff.
9: You're not being sexist pointing out observations, right? Like, women make fun of men in certain ways, and men make fun of women in certain ways. It's just an observation, right? So much of comedy is based on observation. I saw a woman make the joke. And you could say this is stereotypical. But
18: by the way, thanks for the call, man. That was a great call.
9: Let's say your buddy. Let's say Covino in our single days was dating some really hot, sweet, smart,
18: you know it, bro,
9: beautiful woman.
18: Like, hell yeah.
10: No, he said hypothetically.
9: Yeah, if she was smart, talented, beautiful, had everything going on. As his buddy, if I were single, I'd be like, man, I hope to find a girl like Covino's girl. The analogy would be, a lot of times women will see their friend with a guy like that, and instead of being like, I want to find a guy like that, they're like, I want that guy.
18: By the way, Chris Rock wants his joke back, Rich.
9: Is that a Chris Rock joke?
18: Yes.
9: Okay, I wasn't sure if that was Chris Rock.
18: I always say that because I know there's other people listening. Wow. Like, yeah, I heard Chris Rock say that.
9: Wait, was that part of Bigger Blacker? Or
8: cultural appropriation right there.
18: Yeah, Rich stole his joke, man.
9: I never said it was my joke, you idiot.
10: Are you jealous, Ryan, or is that racial?
18: Men would say, you know, they'd see his buddy's girl, like, I want a girl just like that. But a woman would see a girl with a guy and say, I want that guy.
9: So that is Chris Rock.
18: Yeah,
9: okay.
18: It's Chris Rock.
9: I saw it on social media, and it did sound familiar. By the way, Ryan just texted me. He's leaving me off his white guy poster. I'm no longer a tank, Ryan.
18: I mean, it's still a great point, Rich. I'm only messing with you. It's a great point, for real. It's just, there's differences. Who else we got, Danny G?
10: Let's go to Vegas, our boy Trip.
18: Hey, Trip, what's going on?
9: I heard someone say, they're spinning, son. They're spinning.
18: That's Chris Rock.
9: No, it's Chris Rock.
18: Yeah, sorry.
9: Yeah.
10: Quit while you're ahead, Rich.
18: Yeah.
10: All right, Trip.
9: Trip.
10: Hey.
15: Hey, John. I was waiting for Rich to finish.
9: Hey, Trip, why would you do that?
18: Oh, man, Sebastian Maniscalco.
9: I made that up.
18: Yeah.
9: No? Okay.
18: Yeah, Rich is like the Carlos Mencia of radio jokes.
9: Oh, no, geez. Yeah. Sorry. What's the deal, Trip?
18: Nah, that's Seinfeld.
9: Okay,
18: what's up, Trip?
15: Hey, what's up, gentlemen? Hey. Two things. One, I'm like Rich. You guys know me. I'm the nicest guy in the world, but I did that recently.
9: Yeah, for me to poop on.
15: Thank you. Okay, can you not say thank you when you open the door for you? That drives me crazy.
18: Oh, yeah.
15: And this with Caitlin Clark, it must be jealousy, or the WNBA has a problem in this. She's changed everything. She's not the best player, but she's changed it from flights to money to expansion. It's like they just don't want her to be the most popular player. She's not the best player, but she's changed everything. The WNBA has went every wrong turn with her. I mean, Nike didn't even put her shoe out until October, and she's been in the league how many years? I mean,
18: yeah, they've handled this entire thing poorly. Like, there's no question.
9: Like Isaac Lohenkron, as we go to you for an update, imagine if you, Ilo, were the reason why all the anchor update professionals got like their salary doubled and no one loved you. Wouldn't that be bizarre?
17: Was my salary one of the ones that got doubled?
9: Yeah. Yes.
17: Then you can say whatever the bleep about me you want, baby.
9: What's doing, Ilo? What's happening?
17: Well, we start with what you guys are talking about, the WNBA, because today they suspended Phoenix's Alyssa Thomas one game for recklessly making contact with her fist to the throat area of Indiana's Caitlin Clark in last night's game. Thomas was also retroactively issued a flagrant foul 2 penalty. Say, upgrade your FIFA World Cup 2026 setup. 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Mm. The Home Depot, official FIFA World Cup 2026 supporter, subject to availability. Guys, your timing is perfect because a dramatic development moments ago at the World Cup, Germany taking on Ecuador as we speak in New Jersey. Germany already clinched first place in Group E. However, Ecuador needed a win to stay alive. They were tied 1-1, crossing into the 78th minute. Ecuador attempting a corner kick. Here's Ian Dark on Fox.
20: Under the crossbar. And it's been deflected in as well.
9: Wow.
20: They've got the goal. It's Plata. How big is that for Ecuador?
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22: Lombard smacks it in the air, deep toward right field. De Los Santos back toward the warning track, looking up. That ball's out of here. Bombs away, George Lombard Jr. Swinging a broken back grounder left side of the infield. Lombard circles over, fires on the run, and it's in-time victory for the Somerset Patriots.
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22: 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Patriots fell 4-0 on Tuesday, but got back on the right track yesterday. 10-2 win, highlighted by home runs from Josh Moylan, his first at the AA level, and Kobe Morales, his 13th of the season, continuing to extend a career high. Xavier Rivas picked up the win with 5 innings of 1-run ball and continued a dominant month of June. As for today, our starting pitcher, Jack Siebert, is today's pregame guest. Yankees number 25 prospect, 2-2 with a 6.87 ERA. Going up against the Blue Jays number 5 prospect, Gage Stanifer, who's 2-5 with a 4.26 ERA. But for Jack Siebert, entering his first full pro season this year, it's going to be his 12th total appearance. Got an early season promotion to Somerset And since the month of May, this will be his ninth double-A appearance and his eighth start. Again, 2-2 with a 6.87 ERA, but prior to his call-up to double-A, had a sub-1 ERA. We've seen glimpses of what Siebert's been capable of. He was a 15th round pick out of Texas Tech last year, and he is breaking out in 2026 as part of a really talented Somerset pitching staff that leads all of AA in strikeouts, including fifth in all of minor league baseball in strikeouts. So for Somerset, Jack Siebert takes the ball. We caught up with him before today's game about a flurry of different things. He's a Tampa area native. He was a 15th round pick last year, having a breakout season and getting up to double A very quickly. So we talked about the whirlwind that this past year has been, but started out by talking about his first impressions of the Yankees organization after being drafted.
0: Oh man, it's been nothing but good things. The people that are in this organization are what make it so special.

0: Oh man, it's been nothing but good things. The people that are in this organization are what make it so special. And obviously with the reputation the Yankees have, you would expect that. But I feel like no one really can understand how good the people are here. And I mean, that's from the coaching staff to the nutritionists, to the strength coaches, like everyone in there, the trainers, everyone. And so that's kind of been my biggest impression, is just the people are so special here, and that's why we have something good going.
1: Do you even have time to really like process what the last year has been like? Where you were still in college this time a year ago, pretty much.
0: Yeah, so I think I was just getting home from Texas last year at around this time, but no, I mean, this offseason I definitely like tried to soak it in, but you know, going into your first full pro season, it was almost trying to figure out what I had to do to be ready for it, because you're not entirely sure all the time. And so just kind of like working real hard all offseason, honestly, and just kind of like making sure that I have all my bases covered going into this season. But no, I mean, I've had some time to soak it in and just kind of appreciate the opportunity I have. And obviously being with the Yankees, I'm from Tampa, so spring training being in Tampa is really nice, and I get to be close to my family while I'm going through spring and everything, but it's been great.
1: When you were growing up in the Tampa area playing baseball, did you ever think of that as a possibility or something you would love to do, is pitch for the Yankees in that ballpark?
0: So, I mean, it's kind of funny. I grew up, I wasn't the biggest Yankees fan, but then I would say going through the draft process is where I really started thinking about that, just because I was like, oh, it'd be nice to have spring training in Tampa. But getting drafted by the Yankees is obviously kind of surreal. And I mean, being a baseball fan in general, you just know who the Yankees are. So it was a cool experience.
1: Growing up in that area, I know there's good baseball tradition in Tampa Bay going back pretty much your entire life. Mm-hmm. Were you a Rays fan, or who was your team growing up?
0: Yeah, so I actually grew up in Ocala, which is like an hour and a half north of Tampa. But my dad and I would drive down to the Trop and go catch games all the time. But I rooted for the Rays, and Scott Kazmir was like my favorite pitcher growing up. And then I had Clayton Kershaw through his prime growing up. That was like, I made sure I watched him and Vin Scully on the call. So I would watch a lot of Dodgers games and a lot of Rays games. So I'd say those were kind of my two teams going in. And then also the Cubs. My grandpa was a big Cubs fan, so he used to go to Chicago all the time to watch those. But I'd say a mix of those three, but probably been to more Rays games than any other team.
1: That would make sense.
0: Yeah.
1: So you went to high school in the Tampa Bay area,
0: yes,
1: too. You pitched at George M. Steinbrenner Field when you were a freshman.
0: Yes, I did. So it's like the Saladino tournament or something like that. And so we went over there. I pitched on the side field, the tank last year. And then I had one game in the actual stadium. I don't know if I actually pitched there. I think I played third when I played there.
1: Wow.
0: So, but yeah, I mean, you kind of drive by it all the time in Tampa, so it was kind of cool, especially like getting a pitch in there in the spring breakout game was pretty cool, and you know, just a cool experience overall.
1: Yeah, what was that experience like in the spring breakout game? I think you said to me before the game you had like 50 family and friends there.
0: Yeah, I'd say that was probably one of the more stressful days, like outside of just playing baseball, that I've had since I've played baseball. And I mean, dude, it was crazy. Like I looked up into the crowd like while I'm warming up, and there's just 50 of my family members watching me warm up in the bullpen. And so that was kind of a new experience for me, but it was a good experience because you'll have eyes on you as you go through the system. And like, it's good to, even though it's the people you love, like it's still pressure.
1: Yeah.
0: And so it was a interesting experience. And then after the game, obviously I threw in the game. It was great. It was a fun experience. And then after the game, it was about 20 minutes of just straight pictures and all people that are in my family. So I could have gotten pictures of them whenever,
1: right.
0: but it was funny. It was a great experience though. And I think that was

0: Probably my favorite day of spring, even though it was chaotic.
1: Was there a part of you a little bummed you didn't get to actually pitch for the Tarpons? You went straight to Hudson Valley?
0: It's funny. I was actually talking about that with one of the analytics guys yesterday, because he was asking me about getting drafted by the Yankees and being in Tampa and stuff. And I was like, yeah, it was kind of funny. I was on draft day. I was telling everyone, oh, like, I'm going to be in Tampa longer, and I'll be able to make my pro debut for the Tarpons or for the FCL, whatever it's going to be. And then obviously I get told I'm going to Hudson Valley, and I was like, well, plans change. But luckily my parents still got to drive up and watch my first game in Jersey Shore, so that was pretty cool.
1: What were those first conversations with the Yankees pitching department like? Were they, you know, basically telling you about yourself, or were they asking questions and then kind of telling you where you're going to start the season?
0: Last year, so it was kind of interesting. I did my own build-up coming into the season, or coming into the draft. I did like my own six-week build-up after the college season, because we did not make the playoffs, so had a little bit of extra time in the summer. But I spent a lot of time training, a lot of time throwing, but kept doing bullpens, everything like that. And so when I got drafted, I think that the original plan was to shut me down. And then when they said, we're going to shut everyone down, and I kind of raised my hand and was like, hey, I've been throwing. So
1: that works. Yeah.
0: I threw a 50-pitch bullpen 4 days ago. And I was like, I'm ready to go, like, whenever you guys, you know, if you guys are okay with it, like, we can keep throwing. And so I think it was like 2 days went by, and then they were like, okay, yeah, you're good to go. And we started another six-week build-up with them, and I threw some lives. And then just kind of getting to be around Sam and Brett, and I work with Steve Klimek a lot, and I got to actually work with him through college. So kind of interesting that my first pitching coach in pro ball was my coach through college. And he was my off-season pitching coach, but really cool with him. And so we kind of already had a good rapport, and we just collaborated really well together and were able to make adjustments really quickly, which helped a lot to kind of add my sweeper, fix some orientation stuff, because we know how to communicate with each other. And I would say, like, going back to talking about this organization, is the communication is, I can't imagine anything better. I mean, they make sure that you know everything that you need to do. And I think that's where me and Steve had a lot of success, was we were able to just bounce ideas off of each other. And, you know, he told me what was expected of me, and I was able to tell him how I was feeling, and we were able to kind of make a lot of progress quickly.
1: Going into the weeds on that a little bit, when you first threw your first bullpen in front of that group of people, what were those conversations like of, you know, whether it be adding pitches, changing grips, and those little details that make you the pitcher you are today?
0: Yeah, I think that one of the biggest things for me was I never viewed myself as a guy that was, like, going to throw hard. Like, I always kind of was, like, low 90s pitchability, like, crafty righty type of thing. And then, like, it was kind of the first time that I've been told, like, oh, you're going to throw really hard. Like, you have the body, you have the mechanics, like, you're going to throw hard. And I'd never really thought about that, honestly. And, like, DK, he was big on that, too, when I got called up to Hudson Valley, just like, oh, you look like you throw hard. And I was like, I didn't think that that was a thing. And, like, I still wouldn't say that, like, I'm a hard thrower, and I try to view myself as more of a pitcher, but obviously we try to push velo, and, you know, I want to throw as hard as I can. But that was probably one of the main things, was just them telling me that they thought I could throw hard. And I think that belief from them kind of helped me believe in myself a little bit more.
1: Fast forward into kind of spring training this past off season, did you get a chance to rub shoulders with any of the talented players on the big league side? I mean, it's such a talented pitching staff. Did you get a chance to know many of them very well?
0: I wouldn't say any of the big leaguers, really. I don't know how much I really talked to any of them, but I spent a lot of time with Carson Coleman this offseason, and Ben Hess, and Harrison Cohen, and so kind of guys that have, like, been around, and Jeff Gilbert, I would say, like, all these guys have, like, been around the org for a long time. And honestly, I think just being around them and kind of explaining to me, like, what the season was going to be like and what was going to be expected of you, and, like, kind of what the games feel like, stuff like that, that just, like, you can only get through experience. And so they kind of just gave me a good idea of, like, what to expect coming into this. And that's why I think I was able to kind of hit the ground running again this season and just kind of feel comfortable going out and pitching, because I knew what was expected.
2: As today's starting pitcher, Jack Siebert, making today what will be his 9th Double-A appearance, his 8th Double-A start, versus New Hampshire, two teams that are tied in this week's series, one win apiece. Coming up next on the Horizon pregame show, we'll get you a couple roster moves that Somerset made ahead of today's game, starting lineups and out-of-town scores, right after this on Fox Sports New Jersey.
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2: 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So for Somerset today, one change to the roster as infielder Owen Cobb was promoted to AAA Scranton-Wilkes-Barre today, making him the eighth position player to get up to AAA this season. And taking his spot on the active roster, infielder Santiago Gomez, who spent a couple games with Somerset during their road trip in Chesapeake. He was sent down to Hudson Valley after that trip, and he has returned to Somerset for the first time since early this month. So Somerset's starting lineup, presented by first-year manager James Cooper, today looks like this. Batting leadoff, the DH is Jackson Castillo. Batting second, the center fielder is Yankees number 19 prospect Jace Avina. Batting third, right fielder DJ Gladney, with Nick Torres the first baseman. Batting cleanup, the Pritchard Industries cleanup batter of the game. Third baseman Kobe Morales bats fifth. Batting sixth is the catcher Manny Palencia. Josh Moylan makes his first AA start in left field. He is batting seventh. Kevin Verde gets the ball at shortstop, batting eighth. And batting ninth, the second baseman Connor McGinnis with Jack Siebert on the mound. So Somerset's lineup comprised of five righties and four lefties with the right-handed starter, Yankees number 25 prospect Jack Siebert. Starting lineups presented by TD Bank, where it all starts with a more human way to bank. Let's go to the Fisher Cats lineup. They're managed by first-year man at the helm John Tamargo Jr. Leading off, the number 10 Blue Jays prospect is Victor Arias. He's the center fielder. Batting second, the shortstop is Nick Goodwin. Batting third is the left fielder, Jorge Burgos. The DH today is Eddie Micheletti Jr. batting fourth. Carter Cunningham is the right fielder, batting fifth. Third baseman Dub Gleed is batting sixth, with catcher Patrick Winkle making his first appearance of the series, batting seventh. Batting eighth, the second baseman is switch hitting Raimundo De Los Santos, with Jackson Hornung rounding out the order in ninth and starting at first base. So the Fisher Cats lineup with three righties, five lefties, and one switch hitter to face Jack Siebert. And they will have Blue Jays number five prospect Gage Stanifer, the righty, on the mound, making what will be his 14th start of the season. Somerset and New Hampshire tied in the season series 4-4 after they split in the final week of May, and they've also split the first two this week. So they're 4-4 versus one another, 1-1 in the first half, or rather in the second half, after they both couldn't quite take over the Hartford Yard Goats for the first half title. They're vying for a second half playoff berth and off to a good start. Somerset was shut out Tuesday, but back on the right track with a 10-2 win last night. We'll see how things go this evening. Jack Siebert versus Gage Stanifer, with the first pitch coming your way in just a moment, right after this on Fox Sports Radio New Jersey.
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2: Back at Delta Dental Stadium in Manchester, where the Somerset Patriots are visiting the New Hampshire Fisher Cats, the AA affiliates of the Yankees and the Blue Jays here on this Thursday night. Series tied at one win apiece, and Somerset will try to take the series advantage today, facing one of the top pitching prospects that the Fisher Cats and the Blue Jays have to offer, and that is the right-handed starter from Indianapolis, 22-year-old Gage Stanifer, 6'3", 208 out there, former 19th round pick in 2022. Blue Jays were able to lure him away from a college commitment after they drafted it out of Westfield High School in Indiana. He's now in his fourth minor league season. Stanifer making his 16th AA appearance after making his AA debut last year versus Somerset. This will be his 14th start in 2026. 2-5 record at AA, 4.26 ERA. He ranks 10th in the Eastern League among qualified pitchers with a .239 batting average against, and his 70 strikeouts lead the Fisher Cats staff, ranked 9th in all of the Eastern League. Wearing a blue jersey top tonight, Fisher Cats in blue across the chest, outlines in red with the blue caps and the red Fisher Cat head logo on the front with white pants. Somerset road gray jerseys for the second straight day. Somerset in blue across the chest in block lettering, outlined in white. Blue numbers outlined in white on the backs of the jerseys with the Patriots head logo on the left sleeve. The Yankees primary logo, the bright and red on the right sleeve. And when they take the field, blue caps with white gray brims and the Somerset red S on the front. Jackson Castillo, Jay Savina, DJ Gladney due up to face Stanifer to start this first inning. A day after Castillo opened up the scoring for Somerset. DH is today. He's batting .274 with 5 homers and 29 RBIs this year. 7.66 OPS in 52 games this season. He has one of his career homers off of Gage Stanifer. So he leads things off. Stanifer ready to go. First pitch of the game is taken, and it's at the knees. A fastball lands for a strike at 6.04 p.m.
21: Thank you.
2: No balls and a strike. Stanna for the righty. Kicks and delivers. Castillo hits a rocket high in the air towards center field. Arias going back towards the warning track, has it measured and runs it down just before his feet touch the dirt out there for out number one. That ball jumped, but Arias up to the challenge. He's starting in center field with Jorge Burgos starting in left, Carter Cunningham in right field, and then a very different looking infield defensive alignment as Jace Avina, Somerset's first righty in the order, digs in. Jace batting 287, good for fifth in the Eastern League. First pitch on the way, and Jace takes fastball strike at the top of the zone. Avina, 15 homers, tied for fourth in the league, 39 RBIs, 941 OPS, third in the Eastern League in his 54 games. And the 0-1 tapped off of his foot and deflected to the pitcher, Stanifer, but a foul ball. Dub Gleed starting at third base. Nick Goodwin is the shortstop. Raimundo De Los Santos is at second. Jackson Hornung is at first. And Patrick Winkle doing the catching. No balls and two strikes. Stanifer deals. And it's up and in. Fastball missed to Avina. 79 degrees at first pitch. Clear skies. A little bit of clouds out there, but comfortable Thursday night here in Manchester. Here's the 1-2. It's upstairs. Went to the changeup that time. Two balls and two strikes from Stanifer, who again was a 19th round pick out of high school. Now 22 years old, fourth minor league season. And the 2-2. Jace takes, strike three called. The fastball got the bottom of the zone. There's the first strikeout for Stanifer. Two down in the first inning with nobody on base in a scoreless game. Avina punched out looking with DJ Gladney coming up behind him. DJ batting 272, 13 homers, tied for third in the league with 46 RBIs. Another right-handed batter. And the first pitch, DJ takes the fastball low for ball one. Stanifer this season faced Somerset on May 27th. Picked up the win that day, but wasn't looking his sharpest. He went five innings, one run, but got out of some early jams in that game. The 1-0. DJ swings and misses through the fastball. That was the Wednesday afternoon game of the series. Stanifer stranded the bases loaded in the first inning, and that kind of felt like it set the tone for a game that Somerset lost 7-3. The 1-1 is shot out of play down the right field line by Gladney. After the Patriots, bats broke out last night. 10-2 win. They had 12 hits, two homers. Stanifer a strike away from ending the top of the first. He delivers, and Gladney swings and misses. Put him away with the slider for strike three. So Stanifer makes quick work of Somerset's top third of the order. Down 1-2-3 on 11 pitches and two strikeouts. Jack Seaver will try to match that as he takes the hill after this on Fox Sports New Jersey.
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2: Jack Siebert takes the mound, 8th AA start, 9th AA appearance. Yankees number 25 prospect, 2-2 with a 6.87 ERA. And finding the mound in a scoreless game, bottom of the first inning and facing Blue Jays number 10 prospect, the lefty Victor Arias to lead things off. Arias batting 250 this year. First pitch to him is a check swing, pitch outside, and he held up for third base umpire Emmanuel Perez. Fastball at 94 off the plate for ball one. Siebert holds the ball beneath his chest, the 1-0. Caught the strike zone with the fastball on the inside corner that time. Five-pitch mix for Siebert. Four-seam, two-seam fastballs, a cutter, a sweeper, and a curveball. For a guy who was not part of the organization this time a year ago. 1-1. Hardly grounded to third base, and Morales steps into a throw to first. That's in time for out number one. So Morales playing third base today. Somerset's second baseman is Connor McGinnis. Shortstop today is Kevin Verde. Nick Torres at first with Manny Palencia catching. Remember Owen Cobb, Somerset's everyday shortstop, got the call to AAA today. As Nick Goodwin digs in, starting shortstop for the Fisher Cats. Batting 248 this year. First pitch of the righty, and Goodwin takes right down the heart of the plate. Sinker called a strike, nothing in one. Josh Moylan, Somerset's left fielder. Jay Savina, Somerset's center fielder. And DJ Gladney, the right fielder. Now the 0-1. Goodwin breaks his bat, hit it to the third base. It's handled by Morales. Long throw to first, and it's in time for out number two. Back-to-back 5-3 putouts. Morales handling his position very nicely after he had not played there at all before this season. James Cooper has had to be very flexible with his infield, and that is accentuated today by the everyday shortstop copying called up to AAA. Here's Jorge Burgos, two out, nobody on. Left-handed batter, Burgos batting 278. And the first pitch to him, broken back grounder to first base. It goes right to Nick Torres, but to right field for a base hit. That went a... looked like a routine grounder, but the bat went flying toward first base, and that probably affected Torres's level of vision there. And so by the time he got to it, also kind of dealing with the sun setting to the left of home plate, wasn't able to fully get a glove on that ball. So they are going to call it a hit for Burgos. And that was a big shard of the bat that went flying right to the first base bag. Here's Eddie Micheletti Jr. First pitch to the lefty is a sinker strike over the inside corner. Micheletti, 10 homers, 31 RBIs, a .243 average this year. Siebert's 0-1. Grounded right back to Siebert. He's going to run halfway to first base and underhand flip it to end the inning. So he works around the two-out hit, and takes us to the second inning. Still tied at 0 on Fox Sports New Jersey.
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2: Top of the second in New Hampshire. Gage Stanifer back out there after a perfect first, which he ended with two strikeouts. He'll get the middle of Somerset's order, starting with Nick Torres. Right-handed batter Torres in his 33rd game of the season tonight is batting .267 with two homers and 10 RBIs. First pitch on the way, and Torres takes it low. The slider misses for ball one. Three main pitches for Stanifer: fastball, slider, and splitter. For the Blue Jays' number five prospect, he deals the 1-0. Torres cuts and misses through the fastball. Got a piece on a foul tip. Our home plate umpire there is Chad Westlake. Trey Ward is the first base umpire. Manuel Perez down at third. Here's the 1-1. Upstairs, above the white batting gloves of Torres. Two balls and a strike. From Stanifer, finished last year with 161 strikeouts. That was the most of any Blue Jays minor leaguer. 2-1. Slider caught the top of the zone there. It's now 2-2. That was even more than Treya Savage, who finished with 160 and obviously ended up pitching in some big-time postseason games for Toronto. 2-2 here. Torres takes the slider low. Treya Savage last year, who pitched against Somerset at this ballpark, they actually handled him very well. Very similar story to that of Cam Schwitler, who is starting for the Yankees tonight at Fenway Park versus Connelly Early. Think about the year he's just had. 3-2 coming. Torres lashes it in the air towards shallow center field. Arias coming on, traps it, but can't make the catch. It'll be a leadoff single for Nick Torres. It was a little bit of a risky play by Arias. He was sliding, but not fully diving. If he had not trapped that ball, that could have been as many as three bases for Nick Torres. But he did trap it. And Somerset's first hit of the day, bringing Kobe Morales to the plate. Kobe yesterday hit his 13th homer of the season. Left-handed batter. Stanifer deals. And Morales takes the fastball strike at the top of the zone. Nothing in one. 54 RBIs after yesterday. That's tied with Garrett Martin for the Eastern League lead. So he's got the most of any active batter. And the 0-1. Swing and a miss through the splitter. And it's nothing in two. Morales batting .270, 834 OPS, has a homer in his career off of Stanifer, 2-for-4 all-time with two walks against him. And he calls for time. Torres leading at first, no score in the top of the second. And the pitch, up and away with the splitter, ball and two strikes from Stanifer. 19th round pick. From Westfield High School. Here's the 1-2. Lined out a play off the top of the netting. Stanifer had committed to play college ball at Cincinnati. But the Blue Jays were able to lure him away. Now in his fourth minor league season, trying to follow in the footsteps of a guy like Treya Savage. Two of them actually started in the same place last year. Here's the 1-2. Morales dribbles it foul behind the plate. They both started in single A Dunedin. And it was actually Stanifer who would piggyback Savage in all their starts. Got called up to high A May 20th of last year and made it to double A by the end of the season. 1-2 now. Upstairs, missed with the heater at 96. And it's 2-2. This year, Stanifer, New Hampshire's opening night starter, April 3rd. 2-2. Fouled up and away by Morales, putting forth a lengthy at-bat here. Two balls and two strikes. Nobody out in the inning as Stanifer brings his head inside the blue glove. Here's the pitch. Torres runs. The pitch is popped up into shallow left center field. Sprinting in Burgos calls off Arias and makes the catch. And there's out number one. So Stanifer wins the long at bat. Now send Manny Palencia to the plate. 44th game of the season for Manny. Batting 210 with 7 RBIs for Somerset this year. Looking for that first home run. Valencia, Venezuela native. And obviously it's a heavy-hearted day for anybody who has family or friends in Venezuela after the earthquake yesterday. First pitch, Palencia takes the fastball inside for ball one. I think it was a magnitude 7.5 earthquake yesterday, and a lot of carnage left out there. The 1-0. Palencia takes the slider inside. Luckily, you know, in the case of the Venezuelans on Somerset's roster, Manny included, everyone in his family is okay. But they did a moment of silence before the game here and everywhere else in affiliated Major League Baseball. The 2-0. Manny takes the fastball upstairs, 3-0. That is league-wide from the minors all the way up to the big leagues. And over 1,500 Venezuelans in affiliated professional baseball affected by the tragedy. Here's the 3-0. And Manny takes ball four upstairs. Fastball gets him aboard on four pitches. And Somerset has two men on with one out for Josh Moylan. So that's going to get the pitching coach out, Austin Bibbins-Dirks, before they pitch to Moylan, the lefty in his third double-A game. Moylan had a big game yesterday, had a RBI or a two-run homer for his first double-A home run, hit over 400 feet out to right center field, but started the day with his first double-A hit, which was a 109.5 mile an hour double. So he hit the ball hard both times that he was able to make contact and also walked in his debut, which was Tuesday night. So far, good first impression. He is 2 for his first 6, including the home run. And 14 home runs overall, by far a career high for Moylan, who packed on about 20 pounds of muscle during the offseason. Chance to break the seal in this game. Scoreless in the top of the second after a mound visit with one out. Two on base. First pitch. And Moylan takes the splitter for a strike, landing at the bottom of the zone. Moylan, the former ECU Pirate. There's the 0-1. He grounds it sharply to third base, backing up Gleed. He'll go to second with the ball. The turn to first is in time. A 5-4-3 double play. Well handled by Gleed, De Los Santos, and Horna to take us to the bottom of the second inning. It was a hit, a walk, and one left. Nobody scores as we're still scoreless on Fox Sports New Jersey.
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2: On to the home second, Somerset and New Hampshire tied scoreless after the Patriots got a couple base runners but grounded into a double play to end the top half of this inning. Jack Siebert heads back out there. Got 3 weakly hit ground balls for outs and 1 weakly hit ground ball for a base hit. in his end of the first inning. So fifth batter in the order, lefty Carter Cunningham leads off the second. First pitch, and Cunningham takes right down Broadway. The fastball lands at the top of the zone for the liking of Chad Westley for strike one. Siebert, the Ocala, Florida native, deals the 0-1. Cunningham takes the sinker inside. Ocala is one of those towns you'll run into if you're driving northbound from Tampa, about 60 to 90 minutes north of the Tampa Bay area. Here's the 1-1. Cunningham swings and misses through the heater. It's a ball and two strikes from Siebert, who grew up going to games at Tropicana Field with his dad. They were probably his favorite team growing up, he says, but he also enjoyed watching the Dodgers and the Cubs. Here's the 1-2.

We enjoyed watching Cubs games, but he also, like a lot of guys his age, loved watching Clayton Kershaw growing up. 2-2 coming. And Cunningham laces it into right for a base hit. Second hit of the game off of Siebert. And Cunningham has his first hit. Leadoff single in the second. Still scoreless as Dub Glee digs in. Glee, the right-handed batter in his ninth double-A game, is hitting 207 with a homer and two RBIs so far. Siebert, third base out of the rubber, deals, and it's tapped foul right in front of the plate. Nothing and one. Jack, who grew up playing high school baseball in the Tampa Bay area, started out at Calvary Christian High School, which was in Clearwater, about 15 miles away, just over the bridge from George M. Steinbrenner Field. Here's the 0-1. And Gleed takes the slider, lands in there for a strike. That was where Siebert ended his high school career. He started at Tampa Prep, and while he was there, he played in a tournament that actually took place at George M. Steinbrenner Field, his future home. He deals the 0-2. He takes the curveball up and in. Now, the funny kicker about that is when he was a freshman, he played third base at GMS. He didn't even pitch. Didn't pitch at George M. Steinbrenner Field until this past spring training. He started in the spring breakout game. Here's the 1-2. Glee grounds it up the third baseline and foul. Siebert threw four innings in the spring breakout game this year. And as you could expect for a guy born and raised in the Tampa Bay area, he had a ton of family and friends. He estimated about 50 or more family and friends. And he said it was one of the most chaotic days of his baseball career. The 1-2. Taken. And the fastball just missed off the plate for ball two. Looks like he might have had his first strikeout, but Siebert trying to go for it again. Threw four innings of two-run ball in that spring breakout game. Here's the 2-2. Swing and a miss. He gets him to chase it. A curveball out of the zone for his first strikeout of the game. First out of the second inning. That curveball that Siebert added on his final day with Hudson Valley. And he didn't start throwing until his second double-A start in games. The kind of project he's been with the Yankees since being drafted 11 months ago. First pitch to Patrick Winkle, and the lefty hitting catcher takes the cutter over the outside corner for a strike. Such an evolution for Siebert, for a guy that was mainly a two-pitch pitcher when he was at Texas Tech this time a year ago. Deals the 0-1. Winkle fouls it straight back to the sinker. And for Siebert, he usually would throw the sinker and the cutter when he was in college. And pitching in some high altitude down in Texas, he always tried to keep the ball down. So you get drafted, you learn to pitch a completely different way. Also add new pitches. They refined his four-seam fastball, and he uses that a lot more often now. Ahead on Winkle. Here's the 0-2. Swinging a high shot deep in the air toward left center field. Sprinting in is Moylan, but he'll have to trap it on a base hit. Cunningham gets to second base. Moylan playing left field for the first time with Somerset. Was able to cover a lot of ground and make sure it wasn't extra bases. But it's the third hit of the game for the Fisher Cats. And it's going to bring Raimundo De Los Santos to the plate. Just the fifth double-A game for De Los Santos. He is 0 for his first eight so far with a walk. Switch hitter batting lefty. First pitch on the way. He drops down a bunt, but it's foul up the third base line. Scoreless in the bottom of the second as the Fisher Cats threaten. Siebert didn't need a ton of work to his sinker or his cutter when the Yankees drafted him, but they kind of refined some things. He said they fixed his four-seam fastball, which seems a little dramatic, but change the shape and orientation of it. Here's the 0-1. De Los Santos shoots it out of play down the left field line. They added that curveball, his final day at high A. And then the sweeper was brand new after the Yankees drafted him last year. The Yankees pitching department that starts and ends with senior director of pitching Sam Breen shaping that sweeper. Now the 0-2.

0: Just missed low with the curveball. Ball one. And Siebert with some high praise for the Yankees organization and how they've handled the early stages of his career. He said the communication is top-notch. Here's the 1-2. Missed in the dirt with the curveball again. Two balls and two strikes. There was some instant familiarity with Siebert because one of his first pitching coaches when the Yankees welcomed him to the Florida Complex in Tampa was a guy by the name of Steve Klimek, who he worked with during his college off seasons before even getting drafted down in Tampa. 2-2 coming. Swinging a roller towards third base. It's Morales going to second with the ball. The turn to first will not happen for McGinnis. They get the force out on Winkle as Cunningham goes to third. And De Los Santos reaches on the fielder's choice. Two out runners on the corners for Jackson Hornung now. Hornung, the ninth man in the order. First baseman today, batting .225 with four homers and 21 runs driven in. Right-handed batter, scoreless game, first pitch, and Hornung takes the sinker in the dirt for ball one. Steve Klimek, in his second year as the Florida Complex League Yankees pitching coach, worked with Siebert 2024 into 25 at Diesel Optimization, which is a training facility in Tampa that he used to work out at to get himself ready for the draft. Here's the 1-0, and Hornung takes the sinker for a strike, 1-1. And speaking on that, Siebert said the instant ability to just communicate with one another because they had that comfortability already is what helped him debut so quickly last year. The 1-1. Hornung flies it in the air towards deep left field. Sprinting back in the gap is Moylan towards the warning track. He's not going to get there. It scrapes the bottom of the wall as Cunningham and De Los Santos both score. Hornung motors into second base with a two-run double to open up the scoring in the second inning. 2-0 New Hampshire. Fourth hit of the game for New Hampshire, third of this inning, to score both base runners with two outs as the Fisher Cats strike first for the second time in three games this week. So that'll bring Victor Arias back up, who grounded out in the first inning. Left-handed batter, Blue Jays number 10 prospect. First pitch on the way. And Arias waves and misses through the curveball, 0-1. And that can be such an interesting thing to try and learn a new pitch and then become comfortable enough to use it in games. But they've instilled Siebert with the confidence to use it. His 0-1. Arias flies it in the air towards deep left field. This is playable for Moylan, though. He backtracks it and goes to his right, makes the catch to end the inning. So Siebert gives up two runs on three hits and one left. Taking us to the third, New Hampshire 2, Somerset nothing on Fox Sports New Jersey.
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0: Top of the third in Manchester, Somerset trails New Hampshire 2-0 with Kevin Verde, Connor McGinnis, and Jackson Castillo due up. Gage Stanifer with the two-run lead to start his third inning of work. 31 pitches, 19 strikes deep. And now Verde will dig in. He's now Somerset's everyday shortstop for the most likely scenario, with Owen Cobb being sent up to AAA. He missed that news before the game. Stanifer sets first, and the first pitch. Verde takes the fastball strike at the top of the zone. Owen Cobb yesterday, on the day of his 25th birthday, called up to AAA after the game ended. Here's the 0-1. Verde takes the slider inside. And the corresponding move, infielder Santiago Gomez, who was with Tampa originally before coming to Somerset in late May, went back to Hudson Valley, and now has returned to Somerset. 1-1. Fastball is upstairs. No swing per first base umpire Trey Ward, and it's 2-1. For Verde, it's his first start at shortstop for the Patriots. Batting 209. Here's the 2-1. Flights it off down the right field line. Owen Cobb had started 50 games at shortstop, and George Lombard Jr. started almost every game at shortstop during April, spelling time with Anthony Volpe, who was on a rehab assignment. But now it's Verde's spot for the time being. 2-2. Swing and a miss. Got him with the slider for strike three, so Stanifer picks up his third strikeout. Second one on the slider, and there's one quick out in this third inning. That'll give way to Connor McGinnis. McGinnis able to stay hot yesterday. He's now 5 for his last 14 in the span of his last four games. Three of those hits extra bases. First pitch. McGinnis takes. Slider landing for a strike down the heart of the plate. Batting ninth today. He's batting .232 on the season. Two homers both last week. Here's the 0-1. McGinnis waves and misses through the splitter. And it's nothing in two. McGinnis from out in Frisco, Texas, spent his offseason working out at Trevor Story's new batting facility out there that he built just recently. The 0-2. It's up and away. Ball and two strikes. McGinnis works out with a collection of minor leaguers that live in the area. It's a 12,000 square foot facility in South Lake, Texas, just north of Arlington. Here's the 1-2. Bouncer on the left side of the infield, scooped up by Stanifer, throws while he falls down and gets McGinnis in time for out number two. Stanifer didn't fully fall down, but he did kind of lose his footing for a split second there, able to make an accurate throw for the second out. Used a double play ball to get through the second inning when Somers had two on and one out. And now gets back to the top of the order, Jackson Castillo, who flied out to center on a well-hit ball his first time up. Left-hand batter, and standing for the righty, delivers. It's inside. The slider misses for ball one. Castillo, meanwhile, from out in San Diego, California area, went to Rancho Bernardo High School. It is 1-0. Castillo fights it off, foul behind the plate. Played some Little League versus guys like Spencer Jones, Kyle Carr, who he went on to be teammates with, and Rock Riggio, who was traded to the Rockies last year, but he was from Thousand Oaks, California. Set from Stanifer, and the 1-1. Castillo ropes it high in the air, deep right field, a no-doubt blast, sailing over the wall, bombs away Jackson Castillo. His sixth home run of the season to get Somerset on the board. A majestic blast, 420 feet over the right field wall. It's his second career homer off of Gage Stanifer to cut the lead to 2-1. Not much of a question. Carter Cunningham barely moved from right field as he goes down the high five line in the Somerset dugout. That is the Patriots' 112th home run of the season. And it gives way to Jay Savina. First pitch to him. Jace rolls it out to the shortstop. Goodwin a step to his right. Routine throw to first, and Avina almost beat it out, but Goodwin able to beat him with the throw. Jackson Castillo's sixth homer of the year, giving Somerset its first run. 2-1 as we go to the bottom of the third on Fox Sports New Jersey.
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0: On to the home third inning, Somerset trails 2-1, and the first pitch to Nick Goodwin is over for a called strike. The slider from Siebert starts the count nothing and one. Siebert giving up the two runs on three hits in the second inning. Trying to settle back in, delivers. And Goodwin rolls it out to short. Right there is Kevin Verde. His first chance of the day is true for out number one. So besides the line drive base hits, a lot of ground balls induced by Siebert early on today, including on the single hit by Jorge Burgos his last time up. Lefty will dig back in here. Burgos one for one, singled in the first. First pitch on the way, and Burgos takes cutter landing for a strike, nothing in one. Now the 0-1. Burgos takes the fastball low and outside. Phase one of Major League Baseball All-Star voting results came in earlier today. Got some good news for the Blue Jays and some good news for the Yankees. As Siebert sets just beneath the chest, deals the 1-1. Burgos takes the fastball just off the plate. In a little bit of a surprise, I would say actually a lot of a surprise, the top vote getter in the American League, Ernie Clement, second baseman, Toronto Blue Jays, over 3 million votes. Here's the 2-1. Burgos pops it up, drifting down the left field line. Could stay in play as Morales over near the tarp gives it a look, but it lands in the Patriots' bullpen, just out of he and Josh Moylan's reach. No surprise, the top vote getter in the NL was Shohei Ohtani, but he only got 100,000 more votes than Ernie Clement, who has a whole country behind him. Clement's not a former Fisher Cat. Here's the 2-2. It's in the dirt, smothered by Palencia on the curveball. Alejandro Kirk, Blue Jays catcher, among the top two vote getters in the American League for catcher. And then both a former Patriot and a former Fisher Cat among the top two vote getters at first base. You can probably guess who they are. Here's the 3-2. Burgos grounds it foul to the right of home plate. That'd be Vladdy Guerrero Jr. and Ben Rice. Ben Rice, by the way, this is the sixth year of the Yankees affiliation, trying to become the first former Somerset Patriot to be a Major League Baseball All-Star. And I think he's pretty much locked that up. Here's the 3-2. Burgos shoots it in the air, deep center field, turning around Avina. Gets to it quickly, though, and retreats to make the catch for out number three. was a hot shot, 104 off the bat. Navina fielded it perfectly. A couple quick outs for Jack Siebert. Ben Rice this year, second in the majors with a 972 OPS, fourth in homers with 22. And he has made up for the void of Aaron Judge. First pitch to Micheletti. The lefty flies it out of play down the left field line. Moylan giving it a few steps of a look. Anyone who watched Ben Rice in Somerset, not surprised in the slightest. Siebert's 0-1. Micheletti takes the fastball outside. Blue Jays, as I mentioned, have the whole country of Canada on their side. They also have the top vote getter at third base, Kazuma Okamoto, in his rookie year after he was the KBO MVP last year. The 1-1. Line shot foul past first base. In a 2-1 game, Fisher Cats lead the Patriots. It is the future Blue Jays and Yankees. Third of six games this week. Second leading vote getter at third base, Junior Caminero from the Rays. Shortstop, Bobby Witt Jr. leading the way. Andrés Giménez from the Blue Jays right behind him. Siebert deals the 1-2. And Micheletti slaps it in the air towards shallow center field. Playable for Jace Avina. Starts in and angles to his right, makes the catch. And that retires the side. First perfect inning of the day for Jack Siebert. Gets us through three total as we go to the fourth, 2-1 New Hampshire on Fox Sports New Jersey.
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0: Top of the fourth in Manchester. Patriots trail 2-1 versus the Fisher Cats as DJ Gladney leads off against Gage Stanifer. Patriots with two hits, one of them leaving the yard for Jackson Castillo on his sixth homer of the year. Now it's Gladney. He's 0-1 with a strikeout so far. Stanifer sets. First pitch on the way. And DJ floats it out of play behind home plate. Nothing in one. Gladney yesterday, the only Patriots batter that did not have a hit, but took some tough luck with a few pitches that were not called strikes by Emmanuel Perez, or that were called strikes. Here's the 0-1. Gladney flies it out of play down the right field line. But DJ entering today, batting 272, 844 OPS. Has had such a consistent first half for Somerset. And the 0-2 missed upstairs with the heater. All 13 of Gladney's homers since the start of May. And the 1-2. Gladney waves and misses. Got him with the slider for strike three, so Stanifer earns his fourth strikeout. Third straight strikeout that comes on the slider. And there's one away for Nick Torres, who has the other Patriots hit today, a single up the middle. Torres, one of the Yankees' minor league free agent signings this offseason, has found himself playing all over the field. First base, the outfield. First pitch to him is taken. Slider misses low for ball one. Torres signed out of the Mexican League. That was following five affiliated minor league seasons where he made it up as high as AAA. The 1-0. Missed upstairs with the heater. 2-0 to Torres. Spent his final five seasons in the Mexican League with Algodonera's Union Laguna, where he batted .343 over those five seasons. The 2-0. He grounds it foul to the left of home plate off the facing of the Somerset dugout. Last year was the league MVP with a 1,115 OPS, 27 homers, 65 extra base hits. Here's the 2-1. Torres flies it out of play down the right field line. Yankees first contacted him about the possibility of signing during the season. He put him in touch with his agent. And they gave him a call before his last game of the season. Here's the 2-2. Torres pops it up and out of play. And the way that the Yankees first were tipped off about Nick Torres might surprise you. Former Yankees pitcher Shane Green pitched for the Yankees two separate stints, 2014 and 2022. He was on the same team as Nicky T. 2-2. Torres shoots it high in the air towards deep right field. Cunningham going back and retreats to make the catch in front of the warning track for out number two. But Shane Green put in the call for Torres with the Yankees front office, and Nick thinks that's what got him over the edge in terms of getting signed and getting his next shot in affiliated ball right now. The fact that a former Yankee who was well-respected was willing to go to bat for him. Torres even played against J.C. Ascara in the Mexican League before J.C. was signed in 2024. First pitch to Kobe Morales is a fastball low for ball one. So the Yankees have had a string of success signing players out of the Mexican League. Ascara, the biggest success story, obviously. Here's the 1-0. Morales flares it out of play behind home plate. J.C., if you remember, was signed by the Yankees going into 2024, started with Somerset after turning himself into a catcher playing indie ball. Here's the 1-1. Morales ropes it down the right field line. That's a fair ball. It's going to roll up against the wall. Kobe takes off for second base as Cunningham picks it up, and he'll coast in standing with a double. Somerset's third hit of the game. It's second for extra bases. And Kobe Morales with his team-leading 67th hit of the season.
7: Catcher number 17, Kenny.
0: Top of the fourth, Patriots trail 2-1, so he represents the tying run in this spot as Manny Palencia digs it. Manny walked on four pitches his first time up. Right-handed hitting catcher. Standing for deals. And Palencia takes the slider upstairs for ball one. Stanifer at 58 pitches. 37 of them strike so far. Now the 1-0. And Palencia takes the slider inside. Two balls and no strikes. Last time out, Stanifer tagged with a loss in a 5-2 game in Binghamton. Gave up only two earned runs in 4 2/3 innings, though. Now the 2-0. Palencia grounds it sharply up the middle. The shortstop, Goodwin, covers the ground, makes a running throw to first in time, and that will end the fourth inning. So a double and one left for the Patriots. Takes us to the bottom of the fourth inning. New Hampshire leads 2-1 on Fox Sports New Jersey.
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0: On to the home fourth inning, New Hampshire leading Somerset 2-1, and Jack Siebert back out there for his fourth inning of this ball game. Four hits for New Hampshire so far, and three of them came in the second inning when those two runs scored. Going to be a delayed start to this inning because Manny Palencia looked like he might have been either getting some work done to his glove or getting a new glove, and now Jack Siebert can start warming up. For Siebert, who is the Yankees' 15th round pick last year, it's crazy to think he's already at AA. Because most pitchers don't even debut after they're drafted by the Yankees in the first place. But Siebert was a different story after he was taken out of Texas Tech last year. Carter Cunningham leads off the bottom of the fourth. Left-handed batter, Siebert stares home and deals. And it's inside, the cutter misses for ball one. Obviously, what every college baseball player wants is to play in the College World Series, or at least some kind of a tournament that means something at the end of the season. Here's the 1-0. Cunningham takes the cutter inside. It's 2-0. But Siebert, unfortunately, with Texas Tech, even despite that being such a good baseball program, they didn't make it deep into any postseason runs. The 2-0. Caught the outside corner with the cutter that time, and it's 2-1. So Siebert had a little bit of extra time on his hands. The 2-1. Cunningham floats it out of play behind home plate. He singled and scored in the fourth. Anyway, for Siebert, the plan for most pitchers the Yankees draft, almost all of them, is to shut them down because they're not on a throwing schedule. 2-2. Missed off the plate with that curveball. But Siebert continued to work very intentionally. He was on his own six-week buildup entering the draft because he had so much time off. And while the original plan was to shut him down, that changed. 3-2. Swing and a miss. He got him with the fastball. So Siebert earns his second strike out of the game of Carter Cunningham. And there's one away in the fourth inning. 2-1 lead for New Hampshire. And that will bring Dub Glee to the plate. Right-handed batter, Siebert. The Florida native stares home and delivers. And Glee takes the fastball just upstairs for ball one. Yankees basically brought all of their newly drafted pitchers into a room, gave them the whole rundown of how things were going to go. Siebert included. The 1-0. Missed inside with a fastball. And they said that the original plan was to shut him down with the rest of the pitchers. And he basically raised his hand and said, I've been doing my own buildup, and I threw a bullpen only a few days ago, a 50-pitch bullpen. So they thought about it. Here's the 2-0. Gleed takes the sinker low. Ball three now. He said, I'm ready to go whenever you guys want me to, if you're okay with it. He said the 2 days went by, and then they came back to him with a green light, and he started a separate six-week buildup to get into games. Now a 3-0. Gleed takes a strike, sinker right down the heart of the plate. So he got to the six-week buildup, throwing some live BPs, and then by August, made it into games, not for the Complex League, 3-1, fouled straight back. Not to Tampa, but to the Hudson Valley Renegades. And that was part of, I guess, something that was unexpected, but obviously welcomed by Siebert, the fact that he debuted in Hudson Valley last year. Here's the 3-2. Lead rolls it out to short. Another chance for Verde, who scoops it up cleanly and fires to first in time for out number two. Fisher Cats hold a one-run lead with two outs in this fourth inning. Siebert, meanwhile, has sent down six in a row since the two-run double. And in steps Patrick Winkle. Winkle, the lefty, first pitch is taken, and the cutter just missed upstairs for ball one. Siebert, when he first got drafted, was filling in all of his family and friends, like, oh, I'll get to stay in Tampa a little bit longer. That was not the case. The 1-0. And Winkle takes the cutter for a strike. A lot of times, the traditional progression, you start in either the Florida Complex League or Single-A Tampa, but he skipped both levels. The 1-1. Winkle lashes it in the air toward right field, but right at DJ Gladney, who's got it measured, and that retires the side. So it's a lightning-quick fourth inning. Back-to-back perfect innings for Siebert. Sends us to the fifth, 2-1 New Hampshire on Fox Sports New Jersey.
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0: On to the fifth inning, 2-1, New Hampshire over Somerset. Gage Stanifer back out there with Josh Moylan, Kevin Verde, and Connor McGinnis due up. Moylan 0-for-1 with a ground out so far. That was a double play ball that ended the second inning. Patriots got their only run on a Jackson Castillo homer 2 innings ago. Stanifer sets, first pitch on the way, and it's taken low for ball one. Third game at Double-A for Moylan. So far, so good for a former non-drafted free agent signing. Now the 1-0. Swing and a miss. Ball and a strike now. Stanifer, who was born and raised in Indianapolis, suburb of Indianapolis called Westfield, which is where the Pacers and Colts training facilities are. He deals the 1-1. And Moylan takes the fastball upstairs, ball two. He played club baseball growing up, obviously, as you would expect from somebody like him. But his dad was in a different sport. The 2-1, roped sharply foul wide of first base by Moylan. Two balls and two strikes. Growing up, Stanifer didn't just pursue baseball. His dad was a bodybuilder. And he was a part owner of a gym before getting into real estate. So his dad, Butch, who played a year of football at Indiana State, rubbed off that lifestyle on Gage Stanifer. He deals the 2-2. And Moylan looks at ball three. Slider missed the top of the zone. His father taught and trained Gage throughout his childhood. His senior year of high school, he would eat up to 8,000 calories a day. Here's the 3-2. And Moylan waves and misses. Got him with the slider low and in for strike three. So Stanifer building strikeouts today, picks up his fifth, and it's his fourth on the slider. One away in the fifth, 2-1 New Hampshire. Stanifer would start his days in high school with a 2,000-calorie breakfast protein shake that had protein powder, a scoop of ice cream, peanut butter, and milk. That's how he would start the day. Some people don't even eat that in one full day. As Kevin Verde digs in, the first pitch slider swings and misses at it, and it's nothing in one. That was the influence his dad had on him, and obviously now he's got dietitians and weight training routines. The 0-1. Slider bends in for a strike, 0-2. And Stanifer, number 5 Blue Jays prospect, coming in at 6'1", 210 pounds as a 22-year-old. Has the team nutritionists, dietitians, and a year-round routine. His 0-2 is swung on and missed. Got the slider by Verde, and he's down on strikes for the second time today. So 6 strikeouts for Stanifer. We did play football growing up, too. That was up through middle school. Ran into some injury troubles playing football. And then fully pursued baseball getting into high school. First pitch to McGinnis is swung on and missed. The slider, nothing in one. Stanifer's 0-1. And McGinnis takes the splitter low for ball one. 71 pitches, 45 strikes for Stanifer. And the 1-1. Missed off the plate with that slider. 2-1 New Hampshire, top of the fifth and 2 outs. Stanifer, who grew up, his favorite player was Madison Bumgarner. Good pick for a guy who's 22 years old now. The 2-1. And McGinnis takes the knee-high fastball for a strike to even the count. Grounded out his first time up. Two-two. And McGinnis lays off the fastball outside. Stanifer, one of the hardest throwers in the Blue Jays system. Deals the payoff pitch. And McGinnis floats it out of play onto the sweet level, keeping the count full. Signed for $125,000 after being a late-round pick. And they've turned him into a top-5 prospect. 3-2. Fouled straight back as McGinnis continues to stay alive. Seen this before from McGinnis. He'll work a lengthy at-bat, and that's what resulted in his first double-A homer last week. I think it was an 8-pitch at-bat. So we'll see another payoff. 8th pitch from Stanifer. He delivers. And McGinnis grounds it foul into the New Hampshire dugout to the right of home plate. So this will be a 9-pitch at-bat with the next one. Stanifer trying to complete a second trip through the order, holding a 1-run lead. Three, two now. And McGinnis waves and misses. Got him with the fastball up and out of the zone for strike 3. 7th strikeout for Stanifer through 5 innings of 1-run ball. We'll go to the 6th now, at least the bottom of the 5th. It's 2-1 New Hampshire on Fox Sports New Jersey.
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0: Halfway through this ball game, New Hampshire 2, Somerset 1. Stephen Cusimano back with you from the Mandelbaum Barrett PC broadcast booth as Raimundo De Los Santos leads off. Jack Siebert's first pitch to him is swung on and grounded foul to the right of home plate, nothing and one. Series tied at one win apiece. Whoever wins tonight will take the advantage. Patriots going for their second straight win. Going for a third straight quality starting appearance with Siebert out there. Here's a one. De Los Santos takes curveball outside. And he used quality start pretty loosely because it hasn't been an actual quality start back-to-back days, but it's been a good start. And Kate Smith Tuesday, Xavier Rebus on Wednesday, and now Siebert today. So far, so good. Here's the 1-1. Missed outside with a cut fastball. Matter of fact, the last 2 days in a row, Smith and Rebus both started 5 innings, 1 earned run. Siebert's 2-1. De Los Santos flares it off the netting behind the plate. Reached on a fielder's choice and scored his first time up. Still looking for that first double-A hit. 0 for his first 9 at the level. It's 2-2 from Siebert. He fires home. And De Los Santos takes the fastball just outside. Ball 3. Siebert coming up through college. Thought himself as more of a pitchability guy. Threw in the low 90s. Didn't throw particularly hard. Here's his 3-2. Swing and a miss. He throws hard there. Fastball got him just off the plate. Third strikeout for Siebert. As he fans De Los Santos for the first time today. And there's one away. Siebert coming out of school. One of the first conversations he had with the Yankees was about getting him to throw harder. That seems pretty typical for any pitcher the Yankees would draft. But it was... especially in Jack's case. As Hornung digs in, first pitch, check swing, and he went around on the slider well out of the zone. That was low. Strike one. Siebert never thought of himself as a guy that could throw the ball hard, but he said that belief from the Yankees kind of helped him build up the confidence to be able to throw harder and test the limits. He deals the 0-1, and Hornung takes the curveball inside. It was Hornung's two-run double that gave New Hampshire at the time a 2-0 lead. Now it is 2-1. One out, bottom of the fifth inning. Siebert stares home. Here's the 1-1. It's bounced foul to the left of home plate. But Jack, going back to his college days, called himself kind of like a crafty righty. I mentioned before he was mainly a sinker-cutter guy. Didn't have any really devastating third pitch. Now he's got 5 offerings. Including a fastball in the mid to upper 90s. Ahead on Hornung. Here's the 1-2. It swung on and missed. The foul tip held on the sweeper for strike 3. So back-to-back strikeouts for Siebert. And he has sent down 9 in a row now since that 2 RBI double. First strikeout he's gotten on the sweeper today. Siebert said when he got to the Yankees, that was the first time he's been told, yeah, you're going to throw hard. As Arias digs in, top of the order back up. First pitch, and it's taken. Fastball at 93 outside for ball 1. His pitching coach here in Somerset, Dimitri Kokoris, also his pitching coach when he debuted with Hudson Valley last year. And he said he was big on that. Here's the 1-0. Arias fans through the curveball, 1-1. DK said, well, the first time he saw Jack Siebert, that was one of the first comments out of his mouth. He said, oh, you look like you can throw hard. Jack's 1-1. Arias dribbles it foul off the backstop, a cutter. He's in a very good groove right now. Siebert said he didn't know that was a thing. And he said even right now, he doesn't consider himself a guy that throws the ball hard. tries to think of himself as more of a pitcher than he does a thrower. But he's trying to throw as hard as he can out there, like any pitcher would tell you. The Yankees have really instilled him with the mental ability to be able to be confident in doing that. He's ahead on Arias. Here's the 1-2. It's taken just upstairs with a heater. Just the one bump in the road. The three hits in the second inning. Otherwise, this has been one of Siebert's best double-A starts. Now to throw pitch 75. The 2-2. Curveball is in the dirt. Full count now from Siebert, who has hammered the strike zone. 75 pitches, 49 strikes. Trying to go five innings for the sixth time in nine double-A appearances. Here's the payoff pitch. And it's dribbled foul right in front of the plate. Just got a piece of a curveball at 70 miles an hour. Really dialed it back there. He can throw mid-90s with the fastball and then bring the curveball there to 70. It's a full count still. Here's the 3-2. Swing and a miss. He got him. Struck out the side. Jack Siebert blows the cutter by Arias, and he's got five strikeouts in five innings of two-run ball. On to the sixth inning, Somerset trails by a run on Fox Sports New Jersey.
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0: 2-1 New Hampshire. To the top of the sixth we go, and to the top of Somerset's order we go. Jackson Castillo digs in, responsible for Somerset's only run, his sixth homer of the year, which came in the third inning. Left-hand batter, Stanford back out there. First pitch of the inning. Castillo cuts and misses through the fastball that he foul tipped for strike one. For Stanford, this is the sixth time this year he's gone through five innings. First time since June 13th in Hartford. He deals the 0-1. Castillo grounded on the right side, shuffling to his left. De Los Santos fields and fires from the grass in right field for out number one. Stanifer also in this inning trying to match his career high of six innings. He's done that three times in his career, but not this year and not at all at AA. Last time was August of 2024, when he was still pitching for Vancouver. So here's Jace Avina. First pitch on the way. Jace takes splitter off the plate for ball one. So 5 1/3, officially a season high for Stanifer. His 1-0. Avina fouls it straight back off the top of the netting, right back to the home plate umpire, Chad Westlake, who barehands it. And Stanifer starting the inning with seven strikeouts. Jace Avina, even in the count, nobody on base. Here's the 1-1. Swing and a miss through the slider. And what's been a little bit of a suspiciously quiet week for Jace so far. He's 1-for-9, does have one RBI, and 0-for-2 to start today. Here's the 1-2. Jace takes it upstairs with the heater at 96. Stanifer on his 84th pitch, still pumping 96 down there. Now the 2-2. And Jace grounded up the third baseline foul. Fisher Cats do have some action going on in their bullpen right now. Not really any urgent throwing, but a little standing around going on. Mason Olson, one of the lefties, is standing up down there. And he's starting to throw now. 2-2 on the way. And Avina foul tips the slider held by Winkle for strike three. So it's the 8th strikeout for Stanifer. Another one on the slider. It's been his best pitch today. And there's 2 outs in the 6th inning. One more strikeout would tie a season-high 9 that he accomplished on May 15th. And here's DJ Gladney. Right-handed batter. First pitch on the way. DJ takes the slider at the top of the zone, called a strike. Nothing in 1. Gladney has struck out both times today. He's had a tough week at the plate so far as well. The 0-1. It's upstairs on the fastball. Gladney 1-for-10 with 7 strikeouts this week, including today. Somerset trails 2-1. Stanifer deals, and it's swung on and missed. The slider gets him a strike away from ending the inning. 5th inning was nothing but strikeouts for Stanifer and Siebert. They both struck out the side. This has been a very well-pitched middle of the game. 1-2 coming, and DJ swings and misses through the slider for strike 3. So Stanifer ties his career high of 6 innings and ties his season high of 9 strikeouts, working through the Patriots in order to end the top of the 6th. Patriots trailed by a run as we go to the home 6th after this on Fox Sports New Jersey.
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0: Well, we just saw Gage Stanifer go 6 innings at the AA level for the first time in his career, and this came in his 14th start of the season. Jack Siebert trying to do the same. He's not gone through 6 innings at this level yet, and he works into the 6th on 77 pitches facing Nick Goodwin. First pitch on the way. The righty takes inside with a sinker for ball 1. Siebert starts this inning having retired 10 in a row, including 4 strikeouts. 5 strikeouts overall. He deals the 1-0. And Goodwin takes the sinker inside again. Goodwin today 0-for-2 with a pair of groundouts. Siebert has pitched into the 6th inning now 4 times if you include today. Here's the 2-0. And it's taken for a strike. The sweeper at the top of the zone lands. And it has been a masterfully well-pitched game in terms of the pitch usage. It's been mixing in a little bit of everything. 2-1. Swing and a foul tip on the sinker that time. It's 2-2. Got one strikeout on the curveball, one on the cutter, one on the sweeper, two on the fastball. That's the sinker and the four-seamer. Even in the count on Goodwin. He dials up the 2-2. It's popped up behind home plate and out of play. But this looks like probably the best version of Siebert we've seen at AA so far. He's allowed four hits. Pretty even with his start in Binghamton back on June 12th. Four hits and five and a third that day. Here's the 2-2. Fouled straight back. Just got a piece of the heater up and in. Siebert back on May 15th, went 5 2/3 his

0: He sets again. Here's the 2-2. Hard shot down the third baseline, foul. Off the front of the tarp. Siebert up to 84 pitches. Lengthy at bat from Goodwin. Doing his best to make sure Siebert doesn't get through the sixth inning. Kelly Austin starts warming up in the Patriots bullpen. Jack's 2-2. Line sharply towards second base, shuffling from right to left is Connor McGinnis, and he throws him out as Siebert wins the eight-pitch battle to start the sixth inning, and there's one away. So 11 in a row retired as Jorge Burgos digs in. Burgos, 1-for-2 with a single today. That was his first time up, a ground ball on a broken bat that affected Nick Torres's vision. First pitch to him here. Burgos waves and misses on the curveball. Just got a piece on a foul tip. The more comfortable he's got using that curveball, the better it's been to see. Here's the 0-1. Burgos taps it foul to the right of home plate, past Mike McRae, the bench coach and first base coach. Fisher Cats 2, Patriots 1. Tight, well-pitched game on both sides. Siebert's 0-2. Swing and a miss. He got him with the pitch in the dirt. That was the curveball. Struck him out. Strikeout number 6 for Siebert. His second on the curveball. So two outs in the sixth inning. Siebert at to 88 pitches now, and he is moping around the mound because James Cooper has appeared. The manager appears from the top step. Siebert's not going to get the chance to pitch through the sixth inning. He will tie his double-A best of 5 2/3, dap up some of his teammates, even a half hug for some of them as he goes around the entire infield and now hands the ball off to his manager, James Cooper, and daps up Manny Palencia. Kelly Austin will take over. Eddie Micheletti Jr. will be the batter, and the Yankee fans in attendance are giving Siebert a nice ovation as he walks off the mound here in Manchester in a 2-1 game. Fisher Cats hold a one-run lead on the Patriots on Fox Sports New Jersey.
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0: Kelly Austin takes over for the Somerset Patriots, ending the day for Jack Siebert at 5 2/3 inning. We'll get to his final line later. First for Austin, making his 23rd total appearance of the season. That leads the team. He's 3-1 with a 3.99 ERA, 31 strikeouts in 29 1/3 innings. Eddie Micheletti Jr. digs in. First pitch of the lefty is popped up, foul behind home plate, and out of play. Micheletti 0-for-2. Austin, during the month of June, a 3.24 ERA, has given up runs in back-to-back outings. He deals the 0-1. It's taken low, went to the slider there, and it's ball one. Austin got off to the rocky start this year, 6.23 ERA in April. Righted the ship in May, is on 1-1. Missed low with the slider that time. Pitched to a 2.92 ERA in May, and then June has been mostly good. He's given up 1 run in 3 of his 6 outings, and he's given up no runs in 3 of his 6 outings. 25-year-old stands on the mound and delivers. And it's low. Went back to the fastball. 3-1. Fisher Cats hold a 2-1 lead. And the 3-1, roped foul off the facing of the New Hampshire dugout, deflects right back to Austin behind the mound.

0: So the count goes full. And the 3-2. Swing and a miss. Put him away with the splitter. And that is strikeout number one, out number three in the inning as Austin makes quick work of Micheletti. We'll go to the seventh now in a one-run game. Fisher Cats hold a 2-1 lead on Fox Sports New Jersey.
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0: On to the seventh inning. Very well-pitched, low-scoring game. Now translating to the bullpens as the Fisher Cats reach into their bullpen and use the lefty, 24-year-old from Provo, Utah, Mason Olson. Nick Torres to lead off, middle third of Somerset's order. They scored their one run in the third inning, looking for more as Torres digs in. Olson, the lefty, works from the third base side of the rubber. 16th appearance of the season. First pitch, and Torres takes the sinker in there for a called strike, nothing and one. So the day is done for both starters, Somerset and New Hampshire. Matchup that lived up to the bill. Here's the 0-1. Torres waves and misses through the changeup, and it's nothing in two. First of all, Olson, 3-2 record, 4.43 ERA. That's between both High A Vancouver and New Hampshire, but only one of those appearances was in Vancouver. Now the 0-2. Torres grounds it foul to the left of home plate, off of the sidewall. Gage Stanifer, Blue Jays number 5 prospect, and Jack Siebert, Yankees number 25 prospect. Both pitched one of their better games of the season, each of them. Here's the 0-2. Way outside, missed with the change that time. Olson from Provo, Utah, which is where Brigham Young University is, and he, of course, went to BYU. He deals the 1-2, and it's taken low. Actually, it came off the inside of the bat. It's rolled up the first baseline and goes foul. Torres didn't mean to make contact with it, but it's a foul ball anyway. So Olson from out in Provo started his college career at the College of Southern Nevada. That's also not far from home. And then transferred to BYU for his junior year. Here's the 1-2. Torres flings it down the left field line and out of play, off the facing of the netting that overlooks the Somerset bullpen. So let's get to those final lines now, starting with Gage Stanifer. Currently in line for the win, but it's still just a 2-1 game. Stanifer, 6 innings, 3 hits, an earned run, a walk, 9 strikeouts, and the home run for Jackson Castillo, the only run of offense. Olson's 0-2. It was a 1-2, and it was pumped foul down the right field line. Jack Siebert, 5 2/3 innings, 4 hits, 2 earned runs, no walks, and 6 strikeouts. They both face 21 batters. One and two from Olsen. He dials it up, and Torres dribbles it foul right behind home plate. Great at bat from Torres. 5 foul balls. Next pitch is going to be number 9. Still 1-2. It's Torres, Morales, Palencia, middle third of the order. Another 1-2. And Torres waves and misses. Got him with the changeup, low and outside for strike 3. So Olsen strikes out the first batter that he faces. 10 times the Somerset's been struck out tonight, after fanning 16 times last night. But that was in a game where they won 10-2. Now it's Kobe Morales' turn at bat. Has the most recent of 3 Patriots hits. The double his last time up. First pitch to him. Lefty leans out of the way of a slider that missed for ball 1. Nobody's reached base since the double from Kobe. That was in the 4th inning. 8 straight retired. Olsen's 1-0. And Morales waves and misses through the cutter. Kobe yesterday, 13th homer of the season. Awaits the 1-1. He swings and misses through the slider. That home run by Morales gave Somerset yet another multi-home run game, by far the most in all of AA in that category. Their 32nd multi-home run game this year. Now the 1-2, and Morales waves and misses. Went fishing for the slider outside for strike 3. So Olsen strikes out the first 2 batters he faces. It's now 4 straight Patriots that have been struck out consecutively, dating back to Gage Stanifer's 6th inning. Here we're in the top of the 7th and 2 outs. And now it's Manny Palencia. First pitch to him. The righty bloops it in the air, shallow center field. Out goes De Los Santos. That'll dunk behind him for a base hit. And Palencia gives Somerset its 4th hit of the game. The 2-out bloop single will bring Josh Moylan up. So the tying run reaches with 2 outs in the 7th inning here. First pitch to him. Lefty looks it. Ball 1. Slider inside. Moylan this year with Hudson Valley has had reverse splits. He has raked versus lefties. He's batting .350 off left-hand pitching this year with 7 home runs. Now the 1-0. And he takes the cutter on the outside corner for a strike. Versus righties, Moylan's batting only .197 this year with 6 home runs. And that's all of his Hudson Valley statistics. It's only his 3rd double-A game. Now the 1-1. And Moylan lays off. Fastball strike on the outside corner. So we'll see if he can pick up a clutch hit for Somerset versus the lefty here. OPS, .1295 versus lefties this year. 14 for 40. Half of those hits off lefties have left the yard. 1-2. Olsen delivers, and Moylan takes strike 3. Fastball got him looking on the outside corner, and Olsen strikes out 3 of 4 batters faced in the top of the frame. 12 strikeouts for New Hampshire pitching now. It's 2-1. They lead Somerset as we go to the bottom of the 7th on Fox Sports New Jersey.
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0: 2-1 New Hampshire over Somerset as Kelly Austin returns after striking out the only batter he faced to end the sixth inning. Trying to keep Somerset within striking distance in a game where both runs were scored by both teams in the second and third innings. Carter Cunningham leads off. The lefty awaits the first pitch, and he swings at it, belts it in the air towards straightaway center field, sending Avina back towards the warning track against the batter's eye. He reaches up and makes the catch. Nicely done by Jace Avina on a high drive from Carter Cunningham that hung up right in front of the 20-foot padding. And there's out number one. That was a fastball turned around and sent right to the 395 marker. Here's Dub Gleed. First pitch to him is low and it kicks away. Slider from Austin. Ball one. Austin, a pitcher who the Yankees traded for at the trade deadline in 2024. Deals the 1-0. And Gleed takes the slider just low. Yankees are usually in the business of trading away minor leaguers at the deadline because they're in contention pretty much every year. Here's the 2-0. It's popped up and out of play down the right field line. But in the case of Austin, Yankees had lefty Caleb Ferguson, traded him to the Astros, and Kelly Austin came along with cash considerations back to New York. A 2-1. Gleed pops it up out of play, drifting down the right field line. He's 0 for 2 today with a strikeout. By the way, speaking of strikeouts, let's talk about the Yankee game tonight. It's in the second inning. It just got underway at the top of the 7 o'clock hour. Here's the 2-2. It's taken, and it barely missed the splitter on the outside. Didn't get the call from Chad Westlake. Tonight's game in Fenway Park, Cam Schwitler versus Connelly Early. 3-2 coming. Swinging a looper on the ground towards third. Morales snags it after the first hop and fires high to first base, but Nick Torres came down with his foot on the base in time for out number two. Base is clear and two outs. Patrick Winkle will be the batter. Austin's first pitch. And Winkle rolls it out to second base. Right there is McGinnis. He scoops it up. He throws to first, and it's in time to end the inning. So Kelly Austin pitches a perfect seventh. Somerset has retired now 15 batters in a row as we go to the eighth inning. 2-1 New Hampshire on Fox Sports New Jersey.
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0: Top of the eighth in New Hampshire, Somerset and the Fisher Cats locked in a pitcher's duel tonight. Patriots pitchers have sent down 15 Fisher Cats in a row. Patriots have had more base runners, but they've left three stranded to New Hampshire's two. They're trailing 2-1 in the game, though, as Kevin Verde leads off against the lefty Mason Olsen. First pitch on the way. Verde leans out of the way of a sinker, ball one. Verde probably glad to see the starter Gage Stanifer out of the game. Struck out both times facing him on eight total pitches. There's the 1-0. Verde swings and misses through the cutter. Ball and a strike from Olsen, who has plenty of gas in the tank to go the rest of this game. He's usually good for three or more innings in relief. Here's the 1-1. Verde takes just off the plate with the changeup. Ball two. Other than one outing this year, where Olsen got roughed up and only recorded one out, he's gone at least two innings in every appearance this season. Here's the 2-1. Verde hops out of the way of a sinker, ball three. Trying to set the table for the top of the order. Verde and McGinnis, 8 and 9 due up in front of Jackson Castillo, Jay Savina and company. Down by a run. Here's the 3-1. Swing and a miss. Went back to the fastball, and that'll run the count full. Verde, just 20 years old, from Carora, Venezuela. Said earlier today, family was all good after the tragic earthquake that happened yesterday. 3-2. Verde cloaks it in the air deep down the left field line, arcing towards the corner. Back goes Burgos. It's over his head and a foul ball. Man, did he come close to his first double-A home run right there. He punched it basically over the foul pole. Third base umpire Emmanuel Perez called it foul. And it was high enough, it almost punched that tooth that's suspended in midair down there. Would have put a cavity in the tooth. So we'll try to do that again. That was a cutter in near the hands, barely in the strike zone. Lengthy at bat being worked. Here's the 3-2. He swings and misses. Got him with the fastball low and out of the zone for strike three. Fourth strikeout for Olsen. That's all four outs he's recording. 13th time Somerset has struck out in this game. And that'll bring Connor McGinnis to the plate with one out. Nobody on base, down 2-1. Left-handed batter. Olsen delivers. And McGinnis takes strike one. Cutter at the top of the zone. McGinnis came through in the clutch for Somerset on Sunday. In a 4-4 tie, he hit a two-run homer to give them a 6-4 lead. The 0-1. McGinnis lays off. Slider outside. Ball one. The mantra for James Cooper all season long has been stay in the fight. Patriots did that the entire first half. Here's the 1-1. McGinnis lays off. Fastball on the outside corner for a strike. Patriots withstood a lot of injuries, AAA promotions, had a lot of different players on the position player side that were called up and stuck with it, rolled with the punches, had a chance to win the first half. Here's the 1-2. inside it hit him. Take it off the right side of his upper body, and McGinnis reaches as the tying run with one out. A lot of circumstances where Somerset, again, they've lost some pretty demoralizing games. They've been walked off on eight times. They've lost 14 one-run games. But they have mentally been strong enough to handle all of that. And they've finished the first half with the third-best record of 12 teams. Trying to continue that mentality in the second half. Battling late here in the eighth inning. Here's Castillo. First pitch to the lefty. Jackson takes a cutter for a strike on the outside corner. His home run, Somerset's only run scoring hit so far today back in the third inning. He has one multi-homer game. It was in Somerset's last homestand against Binghamton. One on, one out. Olsen delivers, and Castillo chops it on the ground to short. Goodwin is right there, gloves it, runs to second base, fires to first, but it's not in time. The hop took too long to get to Goodwin, and so that's going to result in a fielder's choice that allows Castillo to reach in front of Jay Savino. Six, four on the force out. Now Avina will try to be the hero for Somerset. Chase today is 0 for 3. Patrick Winkle, the catcher, going to come out and talk with Olsen here. He's at 31 pitches. Going to talk about how to approach Jace Avina here. His 15 homers, the most among any active Patriots batter, tied for fourth in the league, surrounded by teammates. He's top five in the league in average, slugging, and OPS. This is exactly who James Cooper wants up in this spot. And Jace has hit lefties well this year. He's batting 308 versus southpaws, batting 280 versus righties. That includes two of his 15 home runs off left-hand pitching. And right after the mound meeting is broken up, here comes John Tamargo Jr. Mentioned before, Mason Olsen almost always good for two innings in each of his outings. But it looks like this is not one of them. This is only the second time in 15 appearances this year that Olsen does not go through two innings. Tamargo's going to make a call to the bullpen to face Jace Avina, probably bringing in a pitcher who might have better numbers against him. Tying run at first and two outs. Patriots trail 2-1 in the eighth inning on Fox Sports New Jersey.
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0: Pitching change for the New Hampshire Fisher Cats, and in enters the Blue Jays number 22 prospect. That is another lefty, Javen Coleman, inheriting a 2-1 game, tying run Jackson Castillo at first, and facing Yankees number 19 prospect, Jace Avina. Once again with two outs here. For Coleman, this will be his sixth appearance off the injured list, and in his first five, he's only allowed two earned runs, pitched a scoreless inning as part of Tuesday's shutout, gave up only one hit, which was to Nick Torres. He also did face Jace Avina and was able to get him to hit into an out. 11 appearances, 4.30 ERA at AA for Coleman. So here is Avina. Two out, one on. First pitch, and Jace swings and misses at the first pitch changeup, a thing in one. Coleman had a minor league rehab assignment at the start of June and then rejoined the Fisher Cats. 24-year-old sets with a bright red glove. He comes home, and Jace takes the fastball strike on the inner third. Quickly ahead, nothing in two. Coleman, coming out of LSU, where he was a national champion. Now the 0-2. Castillo runs, the pitch is in the dirt, and he'll make it safely. Jackson Castillo with a king-size stolen base. That is his sixth of the year in seven tries, and he scoots into scoring position as the tying run. Off of the lefty, Javen Coleman. And Avina calls for time, just as Coleman was getting set. Chase, 39 RBIs, up in a big spot for Somerset. Team leader with 31 extra base hits. Looking for his first hit of the day. 1-2 now. And Jace rings it foul and over the head of Caleb Hamilton. Somerset's third base coach pulled a Matrix-style bend to get out of the way. Probably saved his life, and he's getting a lot of cheers from the crowd and the Somerset dugout. Great reflexes from Hammy. That was a 97-mile-an-hour line drive. And keep in mind, as the third base coach, standing right in front of the dugout, basically. 1-2. Jay swings and misses. Got him with the changeup off the plate. And Avina strikes out to end the top of the eighth inning. So Somerset will go to the bottom of the eighth, trailing 2-1 on Fox Sports New Jersey. 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
0: 2-1, New Hampshire over Somerset, and the Patriots will bring in one of their high-leverage relievers. Ben Grable inherits the pitching duties from Kelly Austin in a situation where Somerset's duo of Jack Siebert and Kelly Austin, they've sent down 15, make it 16 batters in a row over the last four innings plus, and Raimundo De Los Santos digs in to face the righty Grable. Batting lefty, first pitch, it's Perez pinch hitting for him. He smacks it in the air towards deep left center field. Jay Savina calls for it and makes the catch. De Los Santos started at second base, and that was Hedbert Perez pinch hitting for him and popping out to center on Ben Grable's first pitch of his 18th double-A outing. Grable 2-1 with a 3.57 ERA, but there's more than what meets the eye with those numbers as Jackson Hornung digs in. Right-handed batter, first pitch on the way, and Hornung fights it off behind home plate, a foul ball. Ben Grable's first 10 double-A outings, which were during April and May, had a 5.73 ERA. June, he's not given up a run. Here's the 0-1. Hornung fouls it straight back off the press box facing. Last six outings, Grable has gone 6 2/3, scoreless innings, allowing one hit, three walks, one hit batsman. Batters are hitting .050 off of him during the month of June. And he has a whip of 0.6 with three saves. Here's the 0-2. Slider off the plate, ball to two strikes. Matter of fact, the most recent run that Grable gave up was against New Hampshire, May 29th. Here's the 1-2. Hornung rolls it out up the middle. Shortstop Verde scampers to his left, scoops and fires in time. Beautifully fielded by Verde up the middle for out number two. That's now two straight perfect trips through the order. 18 in a row retired. trying to set the stage for a Somerset comeback in the ninth inning, where they will have 3, 4, and 5 in the order due up. Some heavy hitters there. But first, Grable has to work through Victor Arias. First pitch on the way. And Arias swings and drives it in the air, deep right center field, sending Avina back towards the warning track into the deepest area of the ballpark. It clanks off the bottom of the wall. Arias rips around second base, digs for third. He'll make it in safely, standing up with a triple. Second straight day that the Fisher Cats have hit a triple. It went ringing off the top of that center field wall. Avina had to go chasing after it. And so Arias continues a strong